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15: By technical difficulties, Mitchell has decided to dip out for the last couple of minutes of the podcast. I'm going to blame him for everything that is transpiring at this point right now. And you know what? Rick, if he hops back in and he's got good connection, then he hops back in. Who knows what's going to happen here? But part of the week that was is we got announcements for the schedule in the National Football League. So we get to see when and where all of these teams are going to play. We knew the opponents. We just didn't really know the order, of course. So now with everything set, you get a lot of different things that come out. And for our audience, one of the things that I can nerd out a little bit here about is, of course, the week one lines that are up. And I

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0: here at this one. And then outside of that, just dudes that can score, because I even if they make this harder, and now Scotty, the 3100 is a little misleading because, I mean, Scotty absolutely just nuked the course or whatever. Yeah, but I mean, if we look at like the average, let's just say it's like more like 20 under par. If they're going to try to get this to 15, well, that's, you still need dudes to go out and make birdies, right? You still need scorers. You still need guys that can go out and put it in the hole. So some scoring stats in there for me, but that's about it. Like I said, Wes, I don't know how you approached it from a modeling standpoint, but I was trying to do my best of not just go in thinking I know how this course is exactly going to play.
1: A little general for me is how I approach it. I did tee to green, which is about as general as you can get, and you kind of have to, and play it a little bit more safe when modeling on a pretty much a new course, essentially. Approach, birdie or better, par five scoring, I think, with the, you know, got to take advantage of these par fives. I did, and I know we've had debate on proximity, and I'm getting a little bit, you know, not wanting to use it like you guys anymore, but I did 200-plus. Driving distance, because these fairways are still fairly wide, about 35 yards on average, so average driving distance. And I did a little bent grass putting, but very small into this, because a lot of these greens are pretty new. So these greens, these aren't going to be like the greens last week. These are going to be very, very smooth and kind of have a true role this week.
0: Yeah, it's interesting. I'm gonna try and see if there's anything maybe in tournament that I can figure out as far as how the course is playing, and maybe then that's like an addition, like, oh, okay, it's favoring this type of player more, and then, okay, this guy that I left off, maybe I can add him at a decent number or something like that. But it is certainly super, super interesting when it's all said and done. Guys, of course, we will come back and we'll get to our picks. Wes will kick things off here, and then we'll get to Kelly and myself. But if you're not a VSiN Pro subscriber, you can go over and become a pro right now. It is $199 for 14 months, so usually $240 for 12. We're doing the $199 for 14. And, of course, you get all of our picks that we put in from a golf standpoint over there. But, honestly, you're getting the picks from on a daily basis from everybody out there in the industry. We're handicapping not just the major sports, but you're getting horse racing, you're getting golf, you're getting tennis, you're getting hockey, you're getting all the stuff like that. So be sure and go in and take a part of all of that. And honestly, we're getting into college football season here pretty soon, NFL season here pretty soon, and those betting guides are also included in that. And so that's something you want to take advantage of as well. I mean, those things get you ready. You don't know where these guys play, all the transfer portal and all the stuff like that. You have no idea. So take advantage of that. When we come back, let's get to Wes's place.
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9: So do you want Western Conference Finals first? Or do you want the off-ice futures betting topic first?
10: I want the off-ice.
9: The National Hockey League.
10: Yeah, give me the off-ice.
9: Okay. So I talked about this with Stormy today. A few weeks ago, a couple weeks ago, I know nothing about any of these prospects coming out in the NHL draft.
10: Okay.
9: And when I watched the draft lottery, I was told that this was the Gavin McKenna sweepstakes. That the winner of this draft lottery would go on to select McKenna out of Penn State with the first overall selection. I have since read a metric crap ton of draft analysis that has pushed back on the thought of Gavin McKenna being this far and away top tier prospect that is locked in to be the first overall pick. Mock drafts, analysts, all sorts of things have poked holes in this draft. Now, maybe this is just the usual draft thing, because, again, I don't usually follow the NHL drafts. I don't know. But the reason why I bring this up is you can find McKenna as a minus 525 favorite to go first with the field coming back at, like, plus 350. I'll get the exact price for you. I brought this up to Stormy today. But I don't know how much you've watched about this or read about the NHL draft or whatever it is, but I just find it interesting that the market is really in on this McKenna kid, and the narrative was that it was McKenna. But the second that lottery ended, the analysis that I've read has really pushed back on the thought that he is far and away the selection with the number one pick.
10: Wow. And you get the entire field at plus 380.
9: Plus 350 is what I, unless you got something else, yeah, I'm looking at minus 525, plus 350.
10: Yeah, they got a higher price on McKenna at DK.
9: Okay, cool.
10: Plus 380 on the take back with him. So if you're actually, again, you're right. I mean, is this typical like draft stuff? The only, like this year in the NFL, it was foregone conclusion that it was going to be Mendoza and that was it. Like it was never going to be another player unless some team, yeah, it could have been a different team maybe had they offered the Raiders just made them an offer they could not refuse. But if people were writing that immediately afterwards, maybe they're onto something here.
9: Yeah, the way that I can, what I'm taking in is just he's good, obviously. He's going to be one of the top picks in the draft. But his distance between him and some of these other selections might not be there. So, again, that's pretty much the surface analysis. Like, that's all you're going to get from me. I could not tell you how he skates. I could not tell you about the way his one-timer is the most effective in hockey or anything like that. These are all hockey terms that I know, and that's the limit of it. All I know is that everything I've read is pushed back on this notion, and I am just tempted to blindly take plus, you know, what did you say, 380 on the field here.
10: Again, for the second time at this podcast, now shopper.

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7: 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Barkley then calls

0: super interesting when it's all said and done. Guys, of course, we will come back and we'll get to our picks. Wes will kick things off here, and then we'll get to Kelly and myself. But if you are not a Beeson Pro subscriber, you can go over and become a pro right now. It is $199 for 14 months, so usually $240 for 12. We're doing the $199 for 14. And, of course, you get all of our picks that we put in from a golf standpoint over there. But, honestly, you're getting the picks from on a daily basis from everybody out there in the industry. We're handicapping not just the major sports, but you're getting horse racing, you're getting golf, you're getting tennis, you're getting hockey, you're getting all the stuff like that. So be sure and go in and take a part of all of that. And honestly, we're getting into college football season here pretty soon, NFL season here pretty soon, and those betting guides are also included in that. And so that's something you want to take advantage of as well. I mean, those things get you ready. You don't know where these guys play, all the transfer portal and all the stuff like that. You have no idea. So take advantage of that. When we come back, let's get to Wes's place.
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5: So, I don't care at this point right now, because as we record this is Monday, May 18th at 4:55 p.m. So, we do not know, as we speak right now, Mitchell, who is going to move on to the Eastern Conference Finals, to take on the Carolina Hurricanes. Having said that, after watching this series in its entirety outside of this game that is transpiring in front of us right now, is the Carolina Hurricanes

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4: 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We appreciate you hanging out with us. We were talking through the Eastern Conference final setup between Carolina and Montreal in the National Hockey League last segment, and I did at least want to update on the Western Conference side of things. For Colorado and Vegas, some potential good injury news and bad for the Colorado Avalanche coming out of skate this morning. Arturi Lehkonen and Sam Molinsky, we didn't see them at the end of that series with Minnesota, both on the ice today in their regular jerseys. Also, Brent Burns, who hadn't practiced since the end of that series, he was back on the ice as well. For anyone who doesn't know, he has like a crazy Iron Man streak going for over 1,000 consecutive games played and stuff. The dude is nuts. So good to see that he is in health back at practice in Denver. No Cale Makar, however, which could this be just another thing to see if we can give him as much time away

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12: We continue VSIN by the Book. Dave Ross, Jensen Lewis here with you. 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And also does a great job of Pod to the Futures podcast with Mitch Moss. He's the one and only Jonathan Von Tobel. Give him a follow on X at me, JVT, and joins us now on the Progressive Guest Line. JVT, we sacrifice sleep. It's a labor of love here for us on the show. We love it, and we're going to stay up and watch all these games. You didn't have to get up early to join us this morning, so we appreciate it. But what did we watch last night? Because, again, you're up 22 if you're Cleveland, under 8 minutes to go in regulation. Again, the immortal words of Jack Buck, I don't believe what I just saw. I really don't believe what I watched last night. Do you?
13: No. Look, it was coaching malpractice by Kenny Atkinson. It was a ridiculous effort from James Harden. Both of them, I think, deserve some sort of time in some penitentiary somewhere for what they committed last night on television. I was amazed. And here's the thing. So it's the obvious. I'm sure you guys have hit all the points. I know a lot of people keep saying, call the timeout cut. It's about adjusting to what is happening. Jalen Brunson down the stretch was targeting James Harden on every single possession and having success on every single possession. You have Dean Wade on the floor for a reason, to guard Jalen Brunson. And yet you're just allowing this switch to happen. They're accepting it. They're not fighting. Wade's not fighting through it. James is just taking the assignment. And every time he's getting burned, at no point does Kenny Atkinson adjust. At no point does he stop it and call the timeout. At least he's got his timeout still, as he discussed at the end of the game.

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7: We continue the Wednesday edition of VSiN by the Books. That means Wednesdays with Wes Reynolds is coming up very shortly here on the program. But right now, Jensen Lewis, we welcome back our managing editor. Adam Burke does a great job here as our managing editor. Give him a follow on X at Skating Tripods. And joins us now on the Progressive Guest Line. Burke, we've been talking about this 14-month deal that you have right now for $199. It's going to cover you, as I was kidding with Jensen earlier in the program, it covers you all the way through baseball season, which means you and Jensen get to put together the baseball betting guide again next year as well. I asked if it was a labor of love. It's a labor, no doubt about it. But do you already look back on the baseball betting guide now and see where we are in May and go, man, nailed that one. This one, maybe I'd have rethink.
8: Wow, good morning to you too, Dave. The Tigers were a team that I loved in that MLB betting guide, and clearly things are not working out for them. Offensively, they just haven't really grown the way that I thought they would. And, of course, Derek Skubal's hurt, along with several other MLB-caliber starting pitchers. So they've definitely been hit really, really hard by the injury bug, but there's also a lot of guys in that lineup that just really haven't taken that leap, haven't taken that next step that I kind of expected them to. So very, very, very, very wrong on that Tigers team, at least, you know, as things have gone so far. Pretty wrong on the Red Sox, too, apparently, as, you know, Alex Cora gets fired early on in the season, and they're just squandering a ton of talent there. But, of course, Garrett Crochet hurt as well. But, you know, look, I mean, you do all this preseason research and you try to figure everything out. And, you know, sometimes injuries just really, really pop up and derail a season. Mm-hmm. And I think it's really been a big thing for both the Tigers and the Red Sox here so far. But, hey, we've only played, what, about 45 games, 50 games or so. So there's still plenty of time for things to turn around for anybody who's off to a tough start, and also the opposite for teams that are off to a good start.
9: Something tells me, Berkey, that revisionist history, a 15.5 game deficit for the Guardians meant nothing last year. So if history reminds us of one thing, this is why we play the games. It's never over until you get to that magic number of zero. Hey, we got the guarantee yesterday, $30 million for our circuit contest. I love how you do the way too early mapping. I don't know if it's ever too early to map. But you go week by week. For people that haven't seen the article yet at VSiN.com, absolutely love these thoughts and these perspectives. And one you have in particular, you've gone through each week, maybe picked so far a team that you would map out taking. Let me hearken you to week one and week two. Those are the 2 weeks that are always the most difficult, at least to get started. Why did you get to the selections you made, and were there others in consideration as well?

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5: 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And as I say even the word September, you get that football feeling.
6: Mm-hmm.
5: Just a couple tweets here before we get to Nick. Willie B. Betting says, glad to have you back, Gil. Bigger choke job, the Pistons in Game 5 versus the Cavs, or the Cavs last night? Oh, Willie B. Betting, I can't read the rest of your tweet. We were just talking about this briefly off air, and I don't like to do like, oh, what, this bad beat was worse than this bad beat. No, I always go back to the Belk Bowl.
6: Oh,
5: back
6: yeah.
5: In the day, excuse me, people go back to the Belk Bowl. I always go back to the Bahamas Bowl from that same year, early part of the last decade, the Western Kentucky Central Michigan game where impossibly Western Kentucky, they were up like 41-10 or something like that into the fourth quarter, and they didn't cover the 2.5. Anyway, there was that. But I will say this about last night's game has to be on the short list. We just went through the stats for the win probability of the Knicks down 22 was 1%.
6: Yeah.
5: That's the win probability. Now imagine what the cover probability had to be to catch overtime and then get that. That's insane, man.
6: I mean, it's that parlay, right?
5: Yes.
6: He hit the overtime, hit the perfect
5: yes.
6: tie score to
5: yes.
6: go to overtime and then cover it in overtime. It's wild, man.
5: And now in two nights, I've hit three of those in terms of the over,
6: yeah.
5: two overtimes, and then that last night.
6: I mean, if you're holding plus 7.5, the end of that game, you're just, it's Cats, just miss something, right? Knicks, whatever. I mean, you just don't need it to be a tie, anything but a tie.
5: You have the under in that game last night. You do have the thought in your head. I don't think I should do this anymore. It has to creep into your head, right? Like, what am I doing? Steve the Proxy, as a Knicks fan, I was disgusted watching them throw up bricks for three quarters.
6: Yeah.
5: 9 days of rust, I get it. Then we turned the Brunson burner on. See what he did there? The
6: yeah.
5: Brunson burner. And torched the traffic cone that is James Harden. I can't express how much fun that was to watch last night. Electric. Nick Whalen, Mr. Electricity, joins us now, co-host of Prop Points, along with Jeff Erickson. He's Nick. Prop Points, which follows us each and every Monday through Friday. Nick joins us now, courtesy of the Progressive Guest Line. You can follow him on Twitter at the very controversial Twitter handle of Whalen, substituting the one for the L. You already hear him just with a sigh already. Why so controversial?
7: I'm in too deep on the Twitter handle.
5: Yeah.
7: I'm in too deep, guys.
6: Oh, yeah.
7: I don't know that I could change it. I've looked into it. There aren't that many available options out there. I've had people tweeting at me. You know, look, if you have ideas, you could check, you know, see what's available out there. Tweet it at me. I'm willing to crowdsource this. Guys, I will say, I think the comeback last night was significantly more impressive and significantly crazier than that Game 5 Pistons Cavs.
5: Yeah.
7: Right? I mean, I don't even think that's close. Like, that was you know, a tough choke by Detroit, but this is an all-timer. I mean, the Knicks ended the game on a 44-11 run. The Cavs

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3: 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Gil Alexander, Kelly Billen, producer number nine. So much more than a producer.
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3: Dell Mind the Gap Radio on Twitter. I'm surprised Circa doesn't offer college pool. Question, I'm joining a loser survivor pool. Do you think it's harder than picking the winner? Kelly looking good. Beard coming off soon? See you in August. Wow, there's a lot in that tweet. Let's start with the last one.
5: Beard?
3: Is the beard coming
5: off? No. He needs a trim, though. It's getting a little lengthy.
3: Are you one of those people who are scared to see what you look like if you shave it off?
5: I don't know if I'd put it that way, but like I've seen it done before too many times working in this industry. I'm not doing it because I'm not going to sit through 7 months of tweets of like, grow the beard back. This is freaking me out. I'm not sitting through that.
3: My dad grew a mustache from the moment he could as a teenager, and never shaved it off for all, you know, the first 40 years of my life.
5: Yeah.
3: And then, because his line was, I'm scared to know what I look like. And then one day he finally did when he was like in his 70s, and I didn't even notice.
5: Really?
6: Don't you notice anything different about me?
5: Wow.
3: No.
5: Pretty crazy.
3: The other part, do I think a loser survivor pool is harder than picking the winner? Clearly I don't, because I can't get to the end of survivor picking winner.
5: Right, yeah.
3: Yeah, I think it's the same. Some people might say differently. It all depends on how the cookie crumbles each year. Do we have teams that are invincible? Do we have teams that are doormats? That has a lot to do with it. Patrick Kelly. Probably Gil thought Fezzik was going to grab that name for a show. They should have bet more original name. And Chance Copperpot, I agree with Will Hill about fans projecting their feelings onto athletes. My favorite is the revenge game. Player got traded, so they're going to do well versus their old team. 90% of the time, it's complete nonsense. Athletes don't think like fans. And Chance, that's why I bring it up. Because I do think that's something that's a question that gets thrown around. Oh, I don't know how Cleveland's going to bounce back from that. And the reason I keep asking is because, like, do we overrate that kind of thing? Will Hill joins us now, courtesy of the Progressive Guest Line, once again, from his lair in Connecticut. Where he is chilling again tonight, VSiN primetime with Femi Abebefe. Who is, let's just say this, is Femi, you've probably worked with more VSiN co-hosts than any human ever in the history of VSiN. Do we agree with that?
5: Ooh, Will? He's up there.
3: He's up there.
5: He's up there.
3: I'd like you to rank now from favorite to least favorite, all of those co-hosts. Let's go. Floor is yours, Will.
7: VSiN plus plus, you can find that out.
3: Okay.
7: I will have that up by Friday.
3: Okay.
5: Looking forward to that. Wait, Will, did we technically ever do one together? We didn't, right? I just bailed on you that one time, so it's still like.
7: Oh yes, you did.
5: Yeah.
7: Oh yes, you did.
3: What do you mean? Sure you bailed on him?
5: I mean, like sort of.
3: I forgot.
5: It was some. No. Something else I got rescheduled for, but Will and I were both excited to do a show together, and then I got rescheduled to something else.
3: Well done.
5: I believe that's a story. I don't really remember. Will was not happy.
3: Oh, it's all coming back to me. And then Will ended up having to do a show with someone else. And,
5: yes, correct. Yeah. Yep, yep.
3: It's all coming back to me. Will, baseball today, full slate. Talk Mets, Nats. What do you got there?
7: Over 9.5. These Nats, I'm sure our buddy Todd Wishnev, who's coming up shortly here, I would think he would endorse this play because he's been on this for a while now. The Nats are just an over machine. They're overs, they're team total overs. They hit, they can't pitch. They hit a little bit of a lull a couple weeks ago, but they're back to just smoking the ball. And yesterday, it looked like the Mets were about to go on a run, and maybe they still will. But the Mets were up 5-0, and the Nats erased that lead. Inside the park, did they give James Wood an inside the park grand slam? That I think they did. But
5: yep,
7: two shaky pitchers going. Thornton, Zach Littell. We're dealing with some warmer weather here. We're finally getting some warmer weather here on the East Coast. So I would imagine the ball will be flying. To me, that 9.5, that's pretty high for a modern total. But I don't think it's high enough with these offenses. Littell gives up a million homers, like I said, and you know, Thornton, an unproven pitcher, I think this could easily be, you know, a 7-6 type of game here. So I will go over the 9.5.
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0: tonight in D.C., where the Chapter 3 and Tracks used to be, for those who grew up in the DMV. You're Yankees. Did you anticipate as we look up here on May 20th, did you anticipate a mano-a-mano between the Yankees and Rays and nobody else?
1: I did not. It was supposed to be a good division coming in. I thought the Orioles were going to be good. I thought they'd be much better than this. Some of it's injuries. Some of it's just, you know, Rodgers can't duplicate what he did last year. They're not hitting as well. It's just, you name it. They've been disappointing. Red Sox were a playoff team last year. Blue Jays were a play away from winning the World Series. So, no, I did not anticipate this. I still have some questions about the Rays and their staying power, but that's always an organization that does more with less. I think the Yankees eventually will overtake them, and the Yankees should be a playoff team. And I would think they are a playoff team, but it's May. Once you get to the playoffs, anything can kind of happen. It's all you can really do in May is be a playoff team. And the Yankees, I would say their big concern right now, even more so than the Rays, is the bullpen. Because to me, that's just not a championship bullpen. With Bednar at the end, they piece together with Tim Hill and Doval. They need a good two or three arms, whether it's bring guys up from the minors. They've got hopefully an excess in starting pitching if Freed can come back, and you're getting Cole back on Friday. So maybe you can move some of the Weathers and Warren to the bullpen. But the last 9-12 outs for them in a big spot are going to be tough to get. So I'm more concerned about the bullpen than I am about them catching Tampa.
0: As a Giants fan, could you, as a Yankees fan, give me your one-sentence synopsis on Camilo Doval in pinstripes thus far?
1: Frustrating. I remember he was unhittable, say, 2 or 3 years ago.
0: Yes,
1: he's just not that pitcher anymore.
0: He's not that pitcher anymore, and he was always one of those guys with the body. I always talk about the Robinson Cano body language thing, which is if you're good and you've got that nonchalant, there you go, Kelly, body language thing, it all works out. But the second you turn and it looks like you just happen to be that way, right, visually, where you're like, whatever, you know, big moment, doesn't matter, same thing, right? If things go bad, then it kind of just, for whatever reason, it looks much worse than it actually is. Yankees Blue Jays today, you have a play in this game?
1: Yeah, I like under 4.5 in the first five. You got to pay $1.25 or so in terms of the juice, but I'm okay with that. I always talk about that 4.5 in the first five being a key number, 3-1, 2-2. You really want to be able to win on that 4.5 because it's such a common number. Schlittler has been unbelievable here for the Yankees. The short shot here for the Cy Young, the rightful short shot, the rightful favorite. Not that I would bet that at this number, at this point in the season, because there's just so much time left and so much that can go wrong, but he's been awesome. You Savage, we saw what he could do last postseason. He's the real deal. So to me, look, 2-1, 2-2 after five, it gets you home. And a fascinating wins race. I have Schlittler most wins in the league. There's Ashby, the reliever for the Brewers, with 8, which, you know, you figure it's not sustainable. Then there's about 7 or 8 starting pitchers with 6. There's Sale, there's Soriano, there's a bunch of different guys. So that's a wins race I'm looking at. And you know, I know it's a market you have, too. I don't have anything in it yet. I was looking to invest in NL Cy Young. This could be one of the best races I can remember from a Cy Young, because I watched Mizorowski last night.
0: So funny.
1: I
0: kind of
1: want to jump into Mizorowski.
0: Yeah.
1: But Skeens, there's Sanchez. Otani's been unhittable. Mason Miller. Burns is looking like, you know, every bit as good as these guys. There's about 7 or 8 guys where, oh, Chris Sale, who's pitching tonight. That's about as loaded a Cy Young race as I can remember.
0: It's funny you bring up Mizorowski. Well, not funny. Obviously, he pitched last night and pitched great again. I was going to save this for Sporer, but I'll bring it up with you since you check in with his name. 1.89 ERA. The advanced stats, talking about Jacob Mizorowski of the Brewers, who, of course, hit the major leagues last year with super fanfare in his opening stretch. His advanced stats are not much worse than 1.89. I mean, his fielding independent is 2.15. His 13.89 strikeouts per 9 innings, a 39.3% K rate. I could go on. Those are the big stats. And OptiStats from last night, Jacob Mizorowski of the Brewers, the only MLB pitcher in the modern era to have a 4-start span with 30-plus strikeouts, 0 runs allowed, and 0 extra base hits allowed.
1: Incredible.
0: 24.1, so 24 and a third consecutive scoreless innings. He is plus 550. So there's Skeens at plus 230, Christopher Sanchez plus 250, and then it's Shohei and Mizorowski both at plus 550, and there's Sale, the only other person in single digits. Boy, that's a heck of a resume in 30 seconds, you know?
1: Yeah, and whoever wins that NL Cy Young, they will have earned it. Because like I said, that's about five or six guys where on a normal year, they would be the favorite. But, man, it's just only one guy can win, obviously. That is a stacked race. And the National League has done very well against the American League and the Interleague, and you can kind of see why with all those names in the rotations.
0: And then I have to bring him up because I have the ticket on him. Mason Miller, chilling at 40-1, which is the number I got him at. Got the last 40-1 in town, and then it went lower, and now it's back to where I got it. I mean, he's only had the one game, right? One game where he gave up two earned runs. If the Padres end up with the best record of the National League, largely because of him, he's not in this, you don't think?
1: I think he's in it. I always think with the reliever winning, part of it is you have to have some mediocrity, some help with the starters just not being there, nobody emerging, because I think the tiebreaker will go to the starter, but you know, that ticket is that number. I could certainly understand making the case for it.
0: No, it's a good call what you said, right? The starters have to be complicit, in other words, by not being awesome. And as I've said, even with my Mason Miller ticket having it, for Mason Miller to win, it requires you to completely purge the Tom Tango formula of innings pitched and wins and that sort of thing. So it would absolutely have to be an outline kind of thing, where Skeens and Sanchez and Ohtani and Mizorowski don't exist in the way they do currently. I would agree with that. Will, we look forward to watching you and Femi tonight on VSiN Primetime, and Shoulda Bet More, available where all podcasts are available. Thank you, sir.
1: All right, see you guys. Thanks for having me.
0: Will Hill, everybody. At Not The Will Hill. Two E's in the V. Coming back, Todd Wishnev and more. It's a numbers game right here at VSiN.
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0: Seth listeners in the game, man. Did I mention that? Seth listeners in the game. We stray into different subjects. We never know what's going to hit with people. And sometimes I'll say some random, like, reference from back in D.C. back in the day, and it's amazing. There's at least a couple people who are like, oh, my God. Speaking of which, this is from Nemesis Enforcer, who says, bruh, you have no idea how much time I wasted riding through Chapter 3 back in the day. Was home for daughter's graduation from Georgetown Law this past weekend, humble brag, he says, and rode past the black hole, taking Sun Pass Howard. Memories. Yeah, where the Nats ballpark is. I've never been to a Nats game. Again, part of the generation of Washingtonians who grew up with no baseball team. Too young for the Senators, too old for the Nationals. We were Orioles fans. Never to this day have been to a Nationals game, but that part of D.C. back in the day, Chapter 3 and tracks, two clubs. Clubs that we should not have bet at, by the way. No Emu Doug. Ironically, I should have bet more is an old Native American saying. That means that he just goes on to something. That's the name of Will's podcast. Should have bet more. Las Vegas 514. Yo. Wow. Tracks. 1984 to 1999 in D.C. Did you know that it featured the city's largest dance floor? I did. An outdoor sand volleyball court. I did.
17: Nice.
0: I did. And the loudest house disco and alternative music sounds in the city. Classic venue. Yes. Wednesday, straight nights. The whole thing.
18: What years was this?
0: 84 to 99.
17: I love these. So, like, the sand volleyball obviously got put in, like, right after Top Gun.
0: Oh, I don't even know if it's supposed to be. It's just it was a random sand volleyball in the middle of a club.
18: That's awesome.
0: And Colin Murphy, Will's favorite co-host, had to have been the one and only Ryan Leaf. That one caught me off guard. Yeah, I'm sure he's up there. For reasons I will let Will explain.
18: I don't even really know. It was a great question, but I don't know where Will would rank it. We've had a lot of people that have worked with a lot of people here on this network.
0: Can I say something about Will
18: Hill?
0: Can I give a shout out to Will Hill?
18: Of course.
0: Give a shout out to Zach Cohen earlier. I'll give a shout out to Will Hill. Will Hill deserves a lot of praise for his ability to co-host with a wide variety of people.
17: That is not an easy thing.
0: Yep. Because he has there's been a lot of challenges. Some people are more challenging than others. Will handles whatever is thrown at him adeptly.
17: Doesn't even matter.
0: With grace.
17: Just different people is just different, and it's a challenge every time.
0: That's correct. Some are more challenging than others.
17: Mm-hmm.
0: To point that out. Dan Groeschel, looking back now, the 2018 NBA draft is one of the all-timers. It had Luka, Trey, Brunson, SGA, Jaren Jackson Jr., the Bridges brothers, and of course, at pick 60, Kostas Antetokounmpo. One of those things is not like the other. Yeah, remember, Trey and Luka got traded for each other. And there was a big debate. Oh, who won this trade? How could you trade Trey? Let's do some more props here in the NBA. We did Spurs-Thunder props earlier. These are both NBA conference finals now put together, Kelly.
17: Yes.
0: Both the Eastern Conference Finals and the Western Conference Finals. Points leader. Game 1's already in the book for both of these. Remember, in Game 1, Victor Wembanyama, 41 points for the San Antonio Spurs. And last night for the New York Knickerbockers, Jalen Brunson with 38. They lead the way. Brunson is the short shot at plus 205 to end up with the most points. Now remember, the real part of this handicap, in addition to just players, is how long do you think these series are going?
17: Mm-hmm.
0: If you think the Knicks series is going to be 4 and the Spurs series is going to be 7, well, then you shouldn't be betting Jalen Brunson, right? It just becomes a volume game. But Brunson's plus 205. Victor Wembanyama's plus 240. Shea, despite only, quote-unquote, dropping 24 in game one because he's Shea,
17: yep,
0: is at plus 240.

0: well. So that's a possibility, too. We're going to shift the conversation over to golf. Len Hochberg is going to join us next on the Progressive Guest Line. This is Prop Point.
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0: Nick Whalen, Jeff Erickson back with you. It's the Wednesday edition of Prop Points here on the Sports Betting Network. 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He joins us on the Progressive Guest Line to help us preview what may be a bit of a letdown, Len, after the PGA last week. We get to Byron Nelson now on the schedule. So before we jump into your insights on that tournament, Len, we do need to get your thoughts on what we saw last night in the NBA. You are a New York Knicks fan. Jeff and I got to consume this game, you know, through an impartial lens, but what were you going through in the fourth quarter watching that Knicks game?
10: Yeah, Nick, it's a long-suffering Knicks fan, many, many, many years, and you just don't start to see it happen. It's 22, it's 18, it's 14, I just didn't think it was possible. And then it just kept getting more and more and more possible. And Jalen Brunson, you know, for all the talk, oh, you can't win a title if he's your one, if he's your best player and stuff. Well, I'm not saying they're going to win the championship, but it was a glorious night to be a Knicks fan.
0: Indeed. Indeed it was. Let's get your reaction to Aaron Rye winning the PGA. We didn't even talk about

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7: 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Stormy Von Tony, Jonathan Von Tobel with you. 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Just saw the update this morning. I must have missed it a little bit earlier, JVT, from David Purdom of ESPN. So the Knicks, when they were trailing the Cavs by 22 late in the fourth quarter, 7:40 left on the clock, DraftKings had as long as 80-1 on the Knicks to win the game.
8: So that is an underrated aspect of this game yesterday. One person who is looking around and thanking their lucky stars that the Cleveland Cavaliers blew that game the way that they did, and hopefully we'll talk to Christian Winfield about this, is Mike Brown. Because the game plan early on in that game was quizzical, to say the best. I mean, they were leaving shooters to double James Harden and Donovan Mitchell and leaving guys like Dennis Schroeder wide open at the top and allowing them to drive into empty space. Like, it was a very odd game plan that very much set up the big lead for Cleveland. And I think Mike Brown deserves credit, too, because they adjusted. They went to an all-shooters lineup. It really spaced out the floor. It killed Cleveland, but man, Mike Brown is, I think, very happy that the Cleveland Cavaliers and Kenny Atkinson decided to defecate upon themselves throughout the course of that fourth quarter in overtime.
7: How much do you think as well, maybe the...
8: A lot of defecation.
7: Let's move from there. The rest advantage for New York played a role at the end of this game, if at all. Did it seem like it, in your opinion?
8: It seemed like what?
7: The rest advantage for the Knicks. Did that come into play at all, especially once we got to overtime?
8: I think it came into play. I thought Tim Bontemps brought this up, and it was a really good point. I thought it came into play when Kenny Atkinson wasn't calling a timeout. I mean, you know what I mean? You think about the sense of, all right, we're playing our bajillionth game in the span of 2 weeks. We're inching closer to overtime. Our guy is getting roasted, and this run is happening, and you're not calling a timeout. Donovan Mitchell is limping up and down the floor, and not once do you think of the litany of timeouts that you have in your pocket that you, by the way, credit for him, he'll have 17 timeouts when we get to game two coming up on Thursday, right? Mm-hmm. Like, that, I think, is really what got it. And I don't know how you felt, but this is just the way it goes. the second it went to overtime, I was like, they're done. They're cooked. Yeah. There's just, I don't think you really have anything left here. Blowing the lead, mentally trying to hold on while also playing more basketball, you would think so. So I think part of it, especially in that stretch we're talking about Atkinson refusing to just get them off. Have you ever seen the, I'm sure you have because we're all online, the video of like the really old dog that can barely walk and it's just like pawing at the sands trying to dig? Like that's what it felt like down the stretch there for Donovan Mitchell and the Cleveland Cavaliers.
7: And you did, you mentioned Christian Winfield, by the way, covers the Knicks for the New York Daily News. He's at Knicks practice right now, but we're hoping to get him on a little bit later on in the show. Knicks outscored the Cavs in all 44-11 down the stretch. Now you just wonder how damaging this is on the Cavs side of things as they try to bounce back in the next game. But we do have an NBA game that is coming up tonight, and I know we broached this a bit with Kelly Bidlin in the last segment. As the Spurs upset, they get the win in game one on the road against OKC, hand the Thunder their first loss that we've seen this entire postseason in double overtime. It was one of the best basketball games I think I have ever seen. Coming into tonight, what is your expectation?
8: I don't know, Stormy. You got some keys to the game?
7: You do.
8: Okay, I was going to say, you can set them up. All right, so let's start with, I think, first and foremost, the overall performance of the Thunder starting five is going to be really big. And by extension of that, what is the Thunder starting five? Because I think there's one player in question that we can expand on in a little bit what his role is going to be tonight. But SGA has 24 points on 23 attempts in game one. Got to do better than that. 15 points combined on 4 of 14 shooting. Holmgren was non-existent throughout the entire game. Overtime, if I remember correctly, or the second overtime, whichever one it was. And maybe a couple of shots just in space in general. It helped a little bit. But you've got to be better. Dort, defensively, they used him against Wembanyama. It was fine, but he ate some fouls. He was also absolutely fantastic, or excuse me, absolutely awful, the opposite of fantastic, when it came to his offensive contribution. So that's going to be a problem here. What happens to Isaiah Hartenstein is a really big one as well, extending out the starting five. 12 minutes, 2 points, 2 rebounds, and 2 assists. When you look at the way the Thunder played in that game, I think a lot of people initially thought, well, you can't go small because Wembanyama is going to kill you. But if you play both of your bigs, then all of a sudden your spacing is going to be a problem. Because Victor Wembanyama is probably going to be able to take Hartenstein. He's going to be able to roam in the middle of the paint. You weren't able to shoot inside at all. And so you've got to be able to balance that out. How do you do that? Well, you play Chet by himself. Maybe the other Jalen Williams is going to get a little bit more run. We saw him in game one because he at least has the ability to be a threat along the perimeter to shoot and hit some of those threes if left wide open. So Hartenstein's really interesting. I think we just threw this up, but you know, his points, rebounds, and assists for tonight, or excuse me, points and rebounds tonight is 8.5, shaded to the over minus 127. Go look at the juice because this was put in here about an hour and a half ago, 2 hours ago. It was 16.5, remember, for game one. So the market's clearly adjusted, but what you're going to do with Hartenstein is going to be really impactful for how you play today. I mentioned the shooting inside for the Thunder. At the rim, they were 16 of 28 in game one. That was less than 60%. That is abysmal for rim shooting within 4 feet of the basket. On short shots or short mid-range from 4 to 14 feet, they were 5 of 23, 21.7%. So in totality, inside of 14 feet, they were 21 of 51. They shot 41%. That's awful. A lot of that has to do with Victor Wembanyama. And so it goes to, again, the point of, maybe this is Hartenstein getting benched and not being able to play because you've got to open up the floor somehow for your guys.
7: So then the keys on the Spurs side would be Victor Wembanyama, just do that again. But also, I know obviously a big question mark coming into this game is the status of De'Aaron Fox. Shams Charania was on Pat McAfee earlier today, said he is definitely a game-time decision. The team is letting him make that decision. But I think there's been optimism and a belief that he would be back this game tonight. Do you foresee him back? Is this something we're going to have to wait a little bit longer for the series? And I know you hate the double-barreled question, but if he does play, how much does that impact what was an issue for the Spurs last game in turning the ball over?
8: Well, first off, that was Mike Palm who doesn't like that question. I am willing to accept both questions and answer. I would expect that he's going to be back. I think it was a surprise that he didn't play in game one. I mean, yeah. I was surprised. A lot of people I talked to were surprised about this. So maybe he's going to be back. We'll see. I think what's going to be – so there's two things. It's a positive and a negative for Fox returning. The first is – this is what you astutely pointed out when we talked about this after game one – the turnovers. They turned the ball over a lot in that game. A lot of it had to do with Stephon Castle handling point guard duties for the most part. Not exactly a true point guard, so you see some of those issues pop up. Thunder, for a while, were kind of eating up those turnovers, using them for some extra points. And so, with a guy like De'Aaron Fox running your offense a little bit more, that's a positive. You're probably going to turn the ball over on fewer of your offensive possessions. Having said that, if Fox is back, well, who suffers? Because that's a, you know, 20, that's a 30-ish, 35-minute per game player who is going to eat up minutes from who? One would assume Dylan Harper, but Dylan Harper is coming off of a 24-point, 11-rebound, 6-assist, 7-steal game, where you're like, okay, do we really want to take away minutes from this kid? But if somebody's going to have to sacrifice, it's probably going to be him. So you look at Harper's points, rebounds, and assists for today, 11.5 on the points, 4.5 on the rebounds, 2.5 on the assists. That, to me, is the dynamic of, does De'Aaron Fox take those minutes? How does that affect this Spurs offense and the impact that Harper had? I mean, you had that stat line in a game that you needed double overtime to win. So if you're going to eat into this kid's minutes, that's a really big problem. By the way, only one turnover for Harper, too. It was absolutely phenomenal performance. And many have made the case. Zach Cohen has made it. I think that a lot of people are smart to make this case, too, is that you can make the argument they're better without De'Aaron Fox just because of Harper's contributions being ratcheted up in his minutes. The fact that Fox can be targeted a little bit on defense as well, where some of these guys can't, that to me is going to be a really big dynamic of how this potentially changes for Oklahoma City here today.
7: It's funny that it's kind of a win-win, right? Like, if he's in there, you get some more veteran presence and a guy who can handle the ball more effectively. But also, if he's not in, you have other guys that are getting bigger minutes and are producing. So it feels like it's a good problem to have, I guess, having De'Aaron Fox back and available. We'll talk about this game a little bit later, and I know I'm putting you up against it, but with 90 seconds, do you have any, like, quick reaction to the Jason Kidd firing in Dallas?
8: I was kind of surprised. I don't know if you saw this. This is a great tweet from Henry Abbott over at True Hoop. Because for those who missed it, because we didn't really cover it here and who haven't really been following the workings of the offseason, former executive for the Toronto Raptors, who was part of the front office that built the Raptors championship team with Kawhi Leonard, Masai Ujiri, was hired by the Dallas Mavericks earlier in this offseason to take over. So Ujiri, as well as Patrick Dumont, the owner, decided that it was time to move on, according to Shams, with Kidd. Kidd's got 4 years, $40 million-plus left on his contract, so don't feel bad. He's going to get a lot of money here. Mm-hmm. This is from Henry Abbott at True Hoop. Quote, I covered Jason Kidd when he played for the Nets. I know one of his childhood friends. I've been to his house, met his kids, then wife, and Pilates instructor, and I have insight from many people who worked with him in this in coaching for years. This is a great firing.
7: Okay.
8: So this is... It would seem that some people believe, and Kidd has a history of, you know, wearing out his welcome, that maybe this is something. I'm surprised. Maybe Ujiri's got a thought of who he wants to bring in. That's usually how it happens when you change things at the top, whether it's ownership or front office. So we'll see. I would expect that Kidd potentially gets a job pretty quickly here. I thought he did a pretty good job with the Mavericks, including this year, but we will see.
7: Is he basically just saying, like, his kids, his friends, even his Pilates instructor don't like him?
8: Maybe. I don't
7: like,
8: know.
7: What?
8: I know.
7: Interesting.
8: I don't know.
7: On that note, and you speak about like the contract and the money he has left, when we come back, we're going to shift gears to the NHL, Vegas and Colorado going head-to-head. We do have an update on the coaching situation with Vegas and Bruce Cassidy, as well as a game preview coming up.
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3: We are kicking off the Western Conference Final on the ice tonight between the Vegas Golden Knights and Colorado Avalanche. We welcome you back here to Money Moves on VSiN, the Sports Betting Network. Stormy Bonantoni, Jonathan Von Tobel with you. A handful of injury news items to kick us off here, JBT, because we have been wondering for a while about the availability for the Colorado Avalanche about Cale Makar. Jared Bednar, their head coach, did announce earlier this morning that Makar will not play today. So that is a significant update on the Colorado side. Makar hadn't skated all weekend. The last time we saw him at the end of that series with Minnesota, he was clearly gutting through it and uncomfortable. So we will discuss the potential repercussions for that in a moment. Good to know that they did get Arturi Lehkonen and Sam Molinsky both back on the ice yesterday. They were out of the non-contact sweaters and appear to be available. And for Vegas today, good and bad news on Mark Stone. Because while John Tortorella, quote, there's no updates on injuries. We did see Mark Stone on the ice today. He did not skate with the full team at morning skate, but he was out there with the healthy scratches. This is the first time that we have seen him back on the ice, period, since that injury.
4: So one would expect back at some point in this series?
3: That is the hope, I would assume.
4: Right. But maybe it's not game two, maybe it's not game three, but maybe at some point.
3: Which I think is a great thing for the Vegas Golden Knights, if are able to get him back in any capacity.
4: If only there was some sort of educated individual that covers the team that could give us some insight into what the Vegas Golden Knights have been missing with Mark Stone.
3: On that note, let's play this clip quickly from Las Vegas Review-Journal reporter Adam Hill, who was on with Tim Murray and Matt Eumanns last night on VSiN Primetime, discussing the impact with or without Mark Stone.
5: Well, it'd be nice to be able to get fully healthy with Mark Stone, their captain, potentially playing, but we just really don't know an update of where he is. We haven't really seen him on the ice, haven't seen him do much, so I don't think he's probably going to be a factor. It'd be helpful, though. That's a big one. And look, I think the biggest thing is Carter Hart has to play really well in goal. There's no question about that. And they need their stars to be stars. They need Jack Eichel and Mitch Marner to do special things, and that could happen.
3: And he also went on to talk a lot about the impact specifically of what Mark Stone brings to this team in all areas and on the defensive end. He is the type of player that kind of, I mean, we use this term a lot in football, right? Like, he's the straw that stirs the drink. He is the kind of guy that really makes a lot of what the Vegas Golden Knights do go. And we've seen throughout the course of regular seasons for years that even when he's not at his full capacity, this team changes on the ice. So if you're able to get him back and he's feeling like himself and able to play playoff hockey, that will be significant.
4: Yeah. And look, they've been playing, obviously, really well. They're here in the Western, they're in the conference finals. But we have noted, as many who have watched these games probably has, Carlson has looked a lot healthier. He's been skating really well. Marner has been one of the best individual players in the postseason, period. And so now if you can add to that frontline depth and get a little bit healthier here at some point in this series, and it's not a good thing because you always want to have home ice to an extent, but at the very least, you're starting this thing out on the road. So even if he doesn't come back to like game three, you'd prefer that, I think, right? Your home game, at least your first game back after a long layoff, would be at home to kind of get into the mix of things. So you and I both think that it's going to be longer, at least, than what the market predicted, 5.5 games. I think they're going to be pretty live to get this done. So I can't help but feel a lot more positive about our position considering the, we'll call it, dueling injury news for both of these teams, because it doesn't look great for Colorado.
3: And I'll also say, even though I think you and I both, as you just put, are kind of projecting more of that game three option at home, the fact that Mark Stone is on the road and traveled with the team for this game is significant to me in terms of where he might be at right now. To go back to Cale Makar, this is another player that makes an impact on every area of the ice. He plays all the special teams. He's effective 5-on-5. He is a big part of what the Colorado Avalanche do offensively, and I think, quite frankly, doesn't get enough credit for what he does on the back end on D. But I'm very curious about, if he does return, his hesitation, especially because Vegas is a team that can be punishing physically. They are a big, hard-hitting type of a team. And we saw at the end of that series with Minnesota, he looked hesitant. Mm-hmm. He did not want to have the puck on his stick shooting because he was trying to avoid getting hit. And now he's had some time to rest it and obviously is going to get extended rest before he comes back in the series. But if his game is changed, that could be problematic for Colorado. Now, I mentioned they get Sam Molinsky back. When Cale Makar was unavailable at the end of the regular season, he and Devon Taves played together, and they both really elevated their game. So I'm curious to see if that's something that they can do once again, like they were able to do and get the best out of each other in the regular season. Another thing that we heard Adam Hill talk about, though, was Carter Hart. And is he going to be able to be one of the best players in this series for Vegas to keep this competitive and make it a long set? Entering this series, second best save percentage, sixth best goals against of all goalies with at least eight games started this postseason. And if you remember going back to the regular season, the big gripe about Vegas and what their biggest struggle was goaltending.
4: Mm-hmm.
3: And that they defensively play so well within structure, only the Canes were better than Vegas in shots allowed per game in the regular season. But the guy in net wasn't able to hold up for them. And Carter Hart, yes, he's had a couple of clunkers, but in all, I think he's made important saves when you've needed to make them and has been able to rise to the occasion most recently. I hate to say it, but I think I actually might give Vegas the edge in net right now based on what we've seen from Scott Wedgwood and Mackenzie Blackwood in the last series against Minnesota.
4: I mean, you think you give them the edge just because of their own team's decision-making, don't you?
3: Mm-hmm.
4: I mean, their own team doesn't really trust whoever's going to be. The lumberyard, as you have called them, does not have the backing of the guys up top only because they've switched out between them multiple times now. So I think absolutely, and to give Hart some credit, you know, there's a lot of noise. There's some guys that have made single appearances, whatever it is, but look, he's turned away 85% of the high danger chances that he has faced so far in this postseason. That's very, very good. If you look at it too, he has a team in front of him that doesn't give up a ton, so that's going to be something worth looking at as well. But I think that this is going to be a pretty big deal. As funny is, he's actually second in terms of high danger shots against, but there is a chasm between him and Jakub Domisch, who is first. Domisch has faced 79 high danger chances so far, but I think Carter has done a good job. But at the very least, you have consistency, and I've disagreed with it, but as you pointed out, and it seems to have worked to an extent, Tortorella's stubbornness in saying, like, no, he's our guy. That at least gives you some sort of an edge, knowing that there is a confidence and that he will not be replaced outside of, you know, injury or barring just torrential downpour of goals allowed over the span of multiple games.
3: For sure, and you think about a position that's as mental as it is, knowing that your coach has your back in that instance and believes in you as someone even in a game that you're struggling, that you're going to work your way out of it, like that means something. And also, I know Colorado is, I think, in all, if you look at their depth, a more talented offensive team than Vegas is, but they're no slouches in that area either. And you look at some of just their effectiveness as a goal-scoring team, they even showed in the series against Anaheim, again, I know it's apples and oranges, Anaheim Ducks compared to the Colorado Avalanche, but that you don't need to have massive amounts of time of offensive zone time and puck possession time to still be able to score goals. On the postseason, averaging 3.67 goals per game, they have the top power play percentage remaining in the NHL postseason. The PK has been insane. They have four shorthanded goals scored. Even at the man disadvantage, they are scoring goals. No other team in the postseason at all this year has had more than one shorty. So I think that they are a team that can go a little bit more blow for blow and is defensively significantly better than what Minnesota showed in last series, for example.
4: Yeah, I think what's impressive with Vegas is their ability to generate quality looks. It's not just high danger chances. They're the fourth best expected goals for in the postseason so far. So, like, they have their shots on goal tend to be higher danger opportunities, more impactful shots on goal that have a higher chance of getting in there for them.
3: One last thing about special teams. Colorado, throughout the course of the regular season, it felt like their one weakness, if they had to have a blemish, it was that their power play was not operating to the skill level that they have. They, since adding Nazem Kadri, have fixed that. Since May 3rd, they have the best power play in the NHL as well this postseason. And I think it's going to be a really fun back and forth between that power play and Vegas' penalty kill again, like I'm saying. Colorado's opponents to this point, L.A. ranked 30th on the penalty kill. Minnesota ranked 16th. This is a very different kill that they're going to see in this series as well. All of this to say, when we had to do I'm part of the ESPN picks that they put out ahead of each series. I am one of the, I think, 21 of 23?
4: You're 21 of 23
3: like
4: analysts for ESPN picked the Colorado
3: Avalanche. It has the Avs to win this series. I did pick Avs in six. I also have a call. So I'm like in a weird position with the series. Preseason, I have a Golden Knights 10-1 to win the cup. I also added, what was it, a couple weeks ago, Nathan MacKinnon to win Conn Smythe. So I have like a pretty good set up on the Western Conference. I don't feel good about if the Canes are going to just, like, absolutely cut through Montreal. We don't know if that's going to happen or not just yet, but worth feeling out there. I think that Colorado wins the series, but this whole segment that we've had has been making the argument for Vegas to make it an extended one, which I think is the reality. We both bet over 5.5 games in this series. It's highly juiced around -160 right now, but I think that's worthwhile. I think we get at least 6 in this game, in this series, if not 7. That said, the sports calendar never stops, and ladies and gentlemen, the Sharp Plays is covering it all, winning for 15 straight years, all of it documented. They've got logs posted publicly as well at sharpplays.com. That kind of transparency is rare in the industry. When the Sharp Plays move, sportsbooks take notice. 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We got to step aside. Plenty more hockey, plenty more NBA to discuss here on Money Moves. Stick around. We are kicking off hour two of the program after this on VSiN, the Sports Betting Network.
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3: 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He's Jonathan Von Tobel. I'm Stormy Bonantoni. We're live in downtown Las Vegas, Circa Resort and Casino. End of this hour, Mitchell R. Moss, Mitch Moss, follow the money, going to join us at the end of the show, getting a little head start for before he and Pauly Howard get it going for follow the money today. You guys have a little friendly wager on this. Cavs series, is that correct?
4: We have to finalize it.
3: Okay. Is this how that's going to happen?
4: Yeah, that's why he's coming in.
3: I didn't know.
4: Yeah, it's like the whole point.
3: I didn't know that. You just wrote Mitchell R. Moss in the rundown.
4: I also texted our group chat and said, hey, we're going to have Mitch in the final segment.
3: We're going to play this clip.
4: I'm going to call my friend out here. Sometimes he listens on the way in. Everything's so dramatic with Mitch. I texted him, like, hey, can you come in for the final segment? He's like, busy morning. I think I'm going to be able to make it. I don't know. Just kind of count me in. I'm like, just say yes. Okay? It's 10 minutes early. Just say yes. Okay? It's all we need. He's going to be here.
3: And Mitch is usually here.
4: Right.
3: During that. You're here. I appreciate you coming in, though. Thank you for doing this, my good buddy.
4: I got a buddy. It's not Mitch, but I got a buddy who's like that, too. Everything is pulling teeth. It's like, hey.
3: Is it me?
4: Can you? No.
3: Okay.
4: You're not my buddy. Can you? That's too easy.
3: I have no comeback for
4: can
3: that.
4: You want to hang out? You want to do this? Like, I think, but I've got like this thing and that thing, and then they show up on time anyway, every time, 100% of the time, and you're just like, dude, like, we don't, just say yes. Just say yes.
3: I do want to follow this up with letting the world know I did receive a text from JVT yesterday that said, I say it, we might be coming friends, so.
4: It's ridiculous. Do not say that.
3: It's factual. We got a couple tweets, though, I want to get to here real quickly. Montreal Mac.
4: Personal moment.
3: So said, tweeted me and said, said they were stunned that I had a delayed reaction when Kelly Vidlin said, go Lanch, and said, fun fact, 25 years ago, on the offshore forum websites, he had a handle, Lanch Cup, after the Avalanche won the Cup in 2001. So there you go. But yeah, go Lanch. That's not something that I had ever heard before, and it really did catch me off guard. I was proud of us that we put it together so close to break.
4: Yeah, I didn't understand it at all. From Reddit, the Colorado Avalanche Reddit, I just heard an ESPNer call the Avs the Lanch.
3: No!
4: What the F?
3: No!
4: I don't think anybody calls them the Lanch.
3: Also, for game one tonight, we have seen that price start to swing a little bit more toward Vegas. And granted, Colorado's still a massive favorite in this one, but they were around like -192-ish, now down to around -180. The news, of course, today, Kale McCarr unavailable for the game. And some positive news, albeit not for tonight, it appears, but Mark Stone back on the ice for Vegas as well, skated with some of the healthy scratches today.
4: Is there a point where you think the price is adjusted too much? I mean, Circa had gotten up to as high as -185 before making a near 20-cent dip to the -168 they're hanging up right now.
3: Oh, and I see. Yeah, like this just continues to go down. I would say anything sub 170 is probably a buy.
4: Play on Colorado?
3: Yeah. Again, I don't have a bet on game one today. The goal total is, well, 6.5, which doesn't surprise me, especially considering how much offense we saw from Colorado against Minnesota, albeit Vegas, a very different defensive team, but without Mark Stone.
4: Mm-hmm.
3: How does that change the dynamic against a team like this? Also, another tweet from Jim at James Sott, chiming in, oh my gosh, as a Cleveland fan, last night was awful. I didn't think Kenny was a good coach before this, but after last night, I know he's a bad coach.
4: You're right.
3: I struggle reading.
4: You made it through. Kenny Atkinson had a terrible day yesterday. Cost him a game. Him and James Harden. I still think they win the series.
3: You're sticking to your guns again.
4: Of course. Why would I?
3: I'm excited for this conversation with Mitch a little bit later.
4: Because I'll say this, too. We can say this all the time, because I think, I don't know if I brought this up yesterday, but it's worth reiterating one more time, because we were talking about bouncing back from losses and whatnot. I mean, you can do this all the time. We saw the Cavs do it themselves. right? Mm-hmm. You saw the Cavaliers bounce back from getting absolutely smoked. That was actually this morning. Holy smokes. Dave Ross was on with Dave and Jensen, and Dave asked me, like, hey, like, do you think this is a backbreaker? Mentally, are they cooked? And my response was, well, look, after game six, they're up 3-2 going back home. They get mollywopped by the Detroit Pistons, and everybody's thinking, well, it's over. Now you got to go back to Detroit, and you're going to win a game. You've been awful on the road. This thing's done. Mentally, you got to be shot. What'd they do in game seven? They absolutely destroyed Detroit, and they rolled on. So I don't think that this is one where you're shot. It sucks. It was historic. It was monumental. But I also think it's almost so bad that you can kind of flush it relatively easy and really point to all of the obvious mistakes and errors you made and see if you just, hey, let's just not do those things and let's adjust to the other things that bothered us and we'll see if we can get it done. So, again, you lose a game, you don't like it, you go down 2-0 on the road, you get two games going back home. And they handled that situation. So we'll see with game two.
3: Because you mentioned it being historic, if you want to go back, so after the show each and every day here on Money Moves, each hour is then posted in our podcast feed, mm-hmm. so you can download it wherever you get your podcast. But JVT runs through bullet by bullet of just how historic that collapse was last night. It is worth a listen and could help you at least formulate a little bit of how last night transpired, looking ahead to the next game coming up tomorrow. We got plenty of NFL news to get to here as well. Your favorite topic of all time, Jonathan, Aaron Rodgers. It appears this is going to be his final year. He was asked today if this is going to be the last year. His response was, yes, this is it.
4: Cool. Okay.
3: And we can move on from there. We also actually got some really cool news. Last night on Follow the Money with Mitch and Paul, Derek Stevens, owner and CEO here of Circa, as well as Mike Palm, who, of course, we have on the program every Friday, VP of Operations here, made the official announcement of what the guarantee is. The commercial is out. I may or may not have known what the guarantee was. Take a look.
10: Well, we had the new schedule, so we talked about this for quite a while. It's pretty strong consensus. We're gonna go with a five game Thanksgiving week. The consensus is he didn't want to do it.
15: It's a one vote company. And so much as all the speeches he gives about it, he leads by consensus. I mean, at the end of the day, there's one. It was all about the Friday game.
16: Okay, Denver Pittsburgh.
15: Denver Pittsburgh.
16: Okay, go ahead.
15: Do you put it with 12A and make it a five game holiday week, or do you move it? 12B is no joke. I mean, it's a pretty tough schedule.
16: Uh-huh.
15: Or do you leave it with 12B and then make, because you have the Christmas Eve game, that's a four game week. Then they would both be four-game weeks. But there was one person that felt very strongly that the Black Friday game should go along with the other Thanksgiving game.
10: But I think 12B then becomes what you got to – this whole thing about what happened on Thanksgiving now, these are premier games. You got some premier games. I think what's happening now on the Sunday of Thanksgiving, you got to think about who you're going to save. I think all of a sudden the Bengals stand right up, right before you. They're the only big favorite on 12B.
16: Like, here's the deal with the holiday weeks at Circa. Goodell does not screw around with the standalone games or the holiday schedule. All these games are going to be like a pick 'em.
15: Well, that's what we said last year. And the Eagles were a 7-point favorite over the Bears. And the Ravens were, what, a 9-point favorite? And by the way, they both lost. So if you played the contest correctly, you were out.
3: So we got a little lost in the sauce there. We didn't
4: that
3: play
4: wasn't you.
3: That was not me. The guarantee, you're going to play the commercial, but it's okay. The guarantee itself is $30 million in all for all of the Circa contests, $20 million specifically for Survivor. And what they were talking about there, which I find very interesting, was the Thanksgiving week, because we had a lot of questions about this. I think it was Mike Palm who first, at some point early last week, brought up the idea of them potentially changing the Thanksgiving week because of how many games there were and how difficult it is. But hearing Derek have the final say and say, no, we're going to keep these games together. So the Wednesday Thanksgiving Eve game, Green Bay at L.A. Rams, Thursday's slate, the triple header, Chicago at Detroit, Philly at Dallas, Kansas City at Buffalo, and then the Black Friday game, Denver at Pittsburgh. You heard Derek there say the one that stands out to you as the saver, at least for 12B, being that Sunday slate of games, is the Cincinnati Bengals. They're hosting the New Orleans Saints that day. So that on the surface seems like, okay, is this the one we want to save? But then as you hear Mike go on to say, it's like, But what do you do? Because maybe that's what you expect on the surface now as you're kind of trying to make your plan for what the whole Survivor slate is going to look like. But what we think now might not be what that team is come November.
4: Right. That's like the whole point is, you know, you can the best laid plans of mice and men often go awry, right? And this is where you're at, where you're planning 3 months down the road. You have no idea what those teams are going to look like, who's going to be injured. I don't know if you know this, quarterbacks get injured quite frequently.
3: No.
4: And by the way, the funny thing about that, the irony of it all, is that the Survivor killer from a couple years ago might be your best option to save for 12B, Cincinnati.
3: Yeah.
4: And they're taking on a Saints team that I think many people think they might actually be somewhat improved this next year or this coming season. So the whole dynamic's interesting. It makes it very difficult. You're talking about grouping these 3 days together from Wednesday to Friday and then having to move on from there. I think Mitch's point is pretty good, though, in the sense of there is not one runaway team that you're looking at because Green Bay at the Packers at the Rams, Bears at the Lions, Eagles at the Cowboys, and then Chiefs at the Bills, as well as Broncos at Steelers. That might be a sneaky one for you if the Broncos are much improved on defense from the way they ended the year and Bo Nix hits the ground running is really good, and maybe and I'm wrong about him, for example. Maybe you can play him on the road against Pittsburgh. Who knows? Because I don't know if you know this. I don't really like Aaron Rodgers and the Steelers that much. But either way, it does make for an interesting 3 days and what you're going to do there because those all figure to be very tightly contested games as well.
3: I think, especially as we get closer to the start of the season and we really delve into contest strategy and different things, because obviously we're talking about this from the framework specifically of Circa Survivor, but there are so many different Survivor contests and pools and different things that anyone can do across the country. But for this specifically, like the blueprint you try to make for yourself, it's not that simple. And on the surface, it seems like, oh, all I have to do is win one game every week. Of who can't do that? No one. It's very, very difficult.
4: We're going to have a show entry again?
3: Yes, of course.
4: You have two?
3: We're going to have two.
4: Okay,
3: we're
4: going to
3: we're gonna scream at each other every week. Okay. You're going to be really, I'm going to say, what do you think about this? And you're going to say, make a decision. And then I'm going to.
4: We were faithfully knocked out by the Rams that Thursday night against your 49ers.
3: Which just brutal, brutal, brutal. As I go against my team.
4: I was sitting on the sidelines of my son's Little League game. I couldn't curse. I couldn't do anything. I was watching on my phone.
3: Never in my life have I been in a situation where I'm actively rooting against my team. And then this is. I'm trying
4: my
3: not to be
4: my 7-year-old could have hit a grand slam that night, and I would have had no clue because I was just sitting there watching on my phone.
3: One of the most vomit-inducing losses of all time. And by the way, as we talk about all of these wonderful contests, the contest officially open, I believe, sign-ups begin on Friday. And with that, Winner's Circle Proxy can help you out, especially if you're not here locally. 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
10: The ice and on the hardwood as we welcome you back here to Money Moves, VSiN, the Sports Betting Network. Western Conference Final Game 2 between the Spurs and Thunder. Game 1 in the NHL as well between the Vegas Golden Knights and Colorado Avalanche. Let's stick with the NBA here off the top, though, JVT, because while we previewed the game, we talked about some of the keys, what will be important on each side here, whether or not OKC can bounce back at home after the Game 1 upset. There's also like so much more that you can bet in these series than just spread and total, which, by the way, OKC out to 7.5 here for Game 2, total to 17.5. But there are different points leader that not only like can you do pre-series, but it updates throughout with different betting odds, threes leader. We talked about Eastern and Western Conference MVP awards and different things like that. So let's look into some of these markets. Anything in particular that caught your attention?
11: I think you can make a really strong case that Victor Wembanyama at minus 120 to lead the series in scoring is really cheap. So he had 41 points in the first game. He is your leader so far in this series. The second choice right now, or at least in terms of odds, is Shai Gilgeous-Alexander at even money, but he's also third in terms of overall points with 24. Jalen Williams is at 26 at 40-1, so he's got the second most, or excuse me, the third most points in the series. Stephon Castle, 17 points, 90-1. Not listed because the market doesn't believe that he'll be able to continue this. Is actually the second leader in points is Alex Caruso, who had a monster game in game one from a scoring standpoint. We'll get to him in a moment when it comes to the threes leader, but I would think that Wembanyama, with 41 points, the size advantage that he has, kind of projecting how the Thunder are going to try to play the series moving forward, I don't think that there's a reality that you're going to go double big and try to outsize them, because I think that's going to really screw up your spacing and your offense overall. So I think they steer into the small ball even more. So what does that mean? Well, it means more guards like Caruso and Dort guarding Victor Wembanyama on a big amount of possessions. You've already got the lead in this category as well by quite a bit. And we'll call it 15 points over the most realistic candidate other than you to win this title, which would be Jalen Williams, and Shai's behind him. I think you can make the argument that minus 120 is kind of cheap for him to lead the series in scoring.
10: Well, and not only the size advantage he has inside, but the fact that he's so capable to score inside out and from anywhere, I don't blame you for that thought process. What you bring up about Caruso is pretty funny, though. Because, 31 points in game one. Look at his previous series. 9, 6, 5, 5.
11: One would assume that he's not going to keep that up. But to your point, too, about the scoring and the duel

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6: You mentioned the intervention with JVT over his love of James Harden. Back after this, Great on X tweeted us a video that he put up from The Sopranos in 2021, called it the best intervention ever. I would ask this question. Is that the best scene ever from Paulie Walnuts in Sopranos? It's a very difficult... He's such an unbelievable character.
7: I like the scene in the abandoned van in the woods with Pine Barrens.
6: Pine Barrens.
7: And I also like when he loses it on the psychic, when he's gathered around there.
6: Satanic black magic.
7: Very good.
6: So is the chair. If Funhouse, if you're still listening, you have to rank like the best Paulie Walnuts, like the top three scenes from that show. I think the intervention is just all-time good. As for tonight, how about the Thunder taking money now up to 7.5 at some spots? Up to 7.5? Are we getting carried away here?
7: Can't do it, dog. They could have their number. How are you going to play Wembanyama? Some people are livid. How can you put Caruso on him? Where's Chet? Is Hartenstein unplayable in this series? What happens there? Can Caruso do it again for three? He's now the favorite at Caesars, most made threes in the game. Mm-hmm. Over 2.5 plus money. Dort, Caruso, little Wallace, they're going to dare these guys to shoot. The other thing is what they've done defensively against them in these meetings. And slow tempo. Game obviously should have stayed under game one. But you're talking about a 65-win team and what they did to them offensively and holding them down like that. Game one, OKC had an offensive rating of 103, and they only averaged 109 in the regular season meetings, well below average. So what they're doing defensively, and just they know, hey, we got Wemby back there, we're going to be fine. You know, I'm not going to say SGA is going to go 7-23 again, but certainly they made them work. It was difficult. And if they didn't give him a couple of those easy shots, that could have been like a full made four, three or four shots, because they gave him a couple easy ones where there was no help once he blew by the defender. So it's hard from a San Antonio standpoint with the props, because I think Fox is back and going to play. So I know a listener sent this in. He had Harper and Castle both have a double-double at like 80-1 in game one. Because if you got the information early... Because even Mitch Johnson said Fox is going to play, and he didn't. But he was at shoot-around today. But it's just, with these kids and how well they're playing, I wouldn't be surprised if they go in there and shock the world, just because it's a tough matchup for OKC, even though the season's on the line tonight.
6: Yeah, and when it comes to the player props, I think, I mean, you're looking at two perfect examples playing each other tonight based on how one guy coming back can impact a lot of guys on the same team. All you have to do is look at Game 1, Oklahoma City. Again, who was the star player against the Lakers for Oklahoma City? It was A.J. Mitchell. The reason why, there was no Jalen Williams. Jalen Williams comes back. He's pretty damn good in game one, but also that had a major impact on the usage and the overall attempts and how much

0: of an impact A.J. Mitchell could have in that game. That's probably going to be a thing. So when Fox comes back tonight, assuming that he does, and he plays 30-plus minutes, like, there's a trickle-down effect. So what happens to Harper's minutes tonight? I don't know how you can't have that guy on the floor. I'd play him 35 minutes.
1: Yeah.
0: I think Harper has to be out there.
1: Yeah.
0: So is it would you like some champagne? Does he come off the court a little bit more? But he's your most reliable three-point shooter.
1: Yeah, I like him. I also like Johnson. I mean, some of the, I think you like a lot of these guys because they're priced as at a half or one and a half for made threes. What I do like is if Fox is back, you should be able to take care of the nonsense with the turnovers. That's the only reason they didn't blow them out. They had 21 silly turnovers in game one. So if you cut that out, then I think they can win again. Because also it's just they're not going to have any answer for Wemby and the fact that he's motivated and knows I'm the best player. Why did SGA get the MVP and he had to sit there and watch that ceremony before game one?
0: Mm-hmm.
1: That drives him, motivates him.
0: You brought up Hartenstein. I'll expand on him in 1 second. I think the guy that you need to really be concerned about is Chet. And we saw it in game one, and here's the overall history. Chet Holmgren has averaged 10 points per game in 5 games against the Spurs this year. And in 10 career games against San Antonio, he's averaged 12.7 points per game. He's gone over 13.5 points as prop in this game tonight, one time in his career. This guy is shooting 36.5% against the Spurs. So you're telling me that this is not, like, Wemby being there is not a major factor? Clearly it is. I think I got to play under 13.5 points in the game from the guy. And to expand on Hartenstein now, the Opta AI stats at VSiN.com, I'm talking every which way but loose. With 2 players tonight and their props from Oklahoma City. One is A.J. Mitchell. They like him points and rebounds. They like him PRA. They like him points and assists. They like him points. The other one, their number one edge, or I should say edges on the board, are all Isaiah Hartenstein. So his points and rebounds prop tonight is even money at 10+. They're projecting more than 17.5. It's a 48.1% edge. That's one of the biggest edges I've seen with the new version of the Opta AI stats at VSiN.com since they've been posting this stuff. The PRA is a 47.1% edge. His rebounds, they have flying over. So maybe, like, it's 5+. That's plus money. If you they have almost 9 rebounds out of him tonight. So if you ladder him with the rebounds and it gets there, huge plus prices will come in.
1: Yeah, played 12 minutes. Played 12 minutes, took one shot, had 2 rebounds. I mean, I don't think he's going to play him.
0: But is he in the... So it's because he's in the doghouse? Because I think this guy deserves it to be on the court more than Chet does.
1: I think it's because they realize they have to go small and have guys out there that can shoot just because of the big guy down low and what it makes their offense look like.
0: And then they're going to be okay
1: and they got
0: defending Wemby with Caruso and Jalen Williams again?
1: I know.
0: It's asinine.
1: I know. I mean, that's the other thing. It should be stealing. Just dump it down to him. Penetrate, throw the alley-oop, or just let him get comfortable, find his spot, and feed him, and let him post up Caruso all day, whoever they're going to put on him.
0: I think that, so it's going to be the adjustment to the adjustment. Because I think what you just said, the Spurs are going to be too smart and too savvy to ignore, and it's going to be, okay, they have Caruso on Wemby. Yeah, we're going to go down low right now, and he's either going to get fed in an alley-oop or he's going to go to the free-throw line. And then they can exploit that to the point of where Dagnall's going to have to say, I can't have Hartenstein and Holmgren both on the bench at the same time. They got to get out there. Yep. They got to defend the guy.
1: Yep.
0: There's also this. I played -1.5, -20 cents in the first quarter on Oklahoma City, expecting a bounce back. So in the 2026 NBA playoffs alone, if you lose the first game, coming back at home, 17-6 straight up in the first quarter, 16-6-1 ATS. The Thunder at home after a loss, when favored over the last 3 sets of playoffs, 4-1 straight up in the situation. Scott Seidenberg has that decent host. His website is called BetterDay.com. I got to play it.
1: For the instant gratification crowd on Will Hill and Caesars, there's a quick picks menu. Wembanyama, $7 to win the opening tip.
0: What's the take back?
1: I think it's 5-1.
0: 5-1?
1: Both teams to score in the first minute's +150. You can bet how many dunks happen in the first 3 minutes of the game. 0 is -170. 1 plus is +120. 2 plus is 5-1. You can bet how many points in the first minute. 6 is +350. 4 is minus 160. 0 through 2 is plus 170. And you can bet how many threes are going to occur in the first 3 minutes of the game as well.
0: Okay.
1: All this stuff's great. But you have Caruso plus money over 2.5 made threes. He made 8. He attempted 14 in game one. They're going to dare these guys to shoot again. That's the game plan. And I'm certainly not going to say he's going to do that again. But even if he can do half of that, you're going to have huge tickets that are going to cash. To make 6 plus threes was 30-1 in game one.
0: Wow.
1: Over 30 PRA was 25-1. What does Harper do again? 10 plus rebounds was 24-1. I mean, some of the stuff that cashed in game one was insanity.
0: Yeah, I'm looking right now, trying to find the last time that Wemby actually lost a tip.
1: Yeah.
0: And I'm in the, so I'm thinking about this now. I'm now in the games against Minnesota, and he's jumping against Gobert, and so far going back, he's won every single tip. So there's got to be, and I know people specialize in this.
1: Could be a bad toss.
0: Well, the angle has to be either taking the Thunder to win the tip at 5-1, or you take a couple of Spurs players to score the first basket.
1: Yes.
0: Because you can get all of them at 5-1 or
1: higher.
0: Good
1: point. It's a good point. I'm going to win the opening tip.
0: Sure.
1: Can I score right away? Absolutely.
0: I mean, just right into my eyeballs.
1: Yeah.
0: Just come on.
1: That's great.
0: Don't skip the vein.
1: Yep.
0: I need that. I need that. That's the biggest instant gratification of all time.
1: Yeah. We're getting several emails and tweets that they shouldn't play Fox.
0: I don't disagree.
1: Make sure he's 100%.
0: Yeah.
1: That was strange. You know, when Johnson says he's going to play and then he doesn't right before the game, but you don't want to mess around with an ankle. And certainly Harper was the man.
0: I would also say this, though. If they turn the ball over that many times again, they're not coming out with a win, I don't think.
1: But 20 points, 10 boards, 5 assists, 5 steals, him and Magic Johnson, the only two guys to do it? Come on.
0: Up next, NHL Conference Finals time. The great Eddie Olczyk's going to join the program, get his thoughts on tonight's game, the East as well. Plus, he gets to Peacock over nailing the Preakness last week on this show.
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5: Thanks for checking in here on a Wednesday. We go out to the Progressive guest line. We'll hit some NHL and a little horse racing here as the great Eddie Olchek joins the program now. New nickname here for Eddie. This is a Paul Howard special. We're Wheelbarrow Eddie on the program now.
6: Yeah.
5: And your call last Thursday and beyond on this show with the Preakness, it doesn't get any better. You nailed it to a T, man. Congratulations.
6: I appreciate it, Mitch and Polly. Thanks for the shout out the other day as well on Monday. And we got lucky. And full disclosure, yes, I did need a wheelbarrow to get the hell out of the track on Saturday. So.
7: There you go.
6: All is good. All is good.
7: Yes, excellent. You can speak to this as a star player, but this layoff, Carolina now, 11 days off. They start tomorrow, longest layoff since 1919. How big of a deal is that?
6: I mean, we're doing a game. I'm in Carolina, just got here, and we'll have the whole series on TNT coming up between them and the Habs. I think it's got a chance really to go. It's got a chance to go three ways in game one.
7: Mm-hmm.
6: One would be as they come out and the rust is there, and it takes them a while and gives the Canadians an opportunity to hang around. And, you know, they've played the maximum amount of games and playing 14 games and just coming off a couple of nights ago, a huge win in Buffalo in OT. It could come out and be gangbusters for the first 10 or 12 minutes. And then all of a sudden it's a battle the rest of the way, because that does happen. I'm just speaking from, you know, maybe coming off a 6 or a 7 day break over, you know, my playing career or even broadcasting of seeing teams, you know, come out. And then the other one would be is it's just that they haven't missed a beat. So it's hard to predict. I don't think anybody can predict, but I think we'll get a pretty good idea. I would say, I'll probably go short end. I'll probably say the first 5 to 7 minutes of the game, I think we'll have a pretty good idea how the rest or the length of time off has either helped or hurt Carolina. I mean, they're going to be fine, but I think that there's the unknown there in game one after being off as long as they have.
5: Yeah, that's fair. You got to leave some room for the unknown for sure. Well, let's do this then. How do you see the matchup going against the Canadiens compared to their first two opponents in the playoffs?
6: Well, I think the closest, I think as far as comparable, when you look at Tampa and Buffalo, I think just because of the experience of Tampa, Mitch, I think that it's probably more along that side of it when you compare the two teams that they played already.
5: Mm-hmm.
6: But this team, this Carolina team is way quicker than Tampa, which I think makes them more dangerous just because the defense to me is very similar with Buffalo and Carolina, the way that they like to play. I mean, once Buffalo got to their game of pressing up with their defensemen, and sometimes you saw the game tying goal by Dahlin the other night. Power had a break in the middle of the ice, and off the faceoff, here comes Dahlin. So you got two defensemen within, 25 feet, and they ended up scoring the game tying goal at that particular time. So I don't think Montreal has faced as a team, a total team like this, if you know what I'm saying, like the experience and the fastness and the quickness and the aggressiveness of the D. To me, I think for Montreal to give themselves a chance and extend the series, because, again, the longer it goes, the better. Now, Carolina hasn't lost the game yet, but I think that they have to be able to win the battles against the aggressive pinching in the offensive zone, keeping plays alive, the aggressiveness of the defensemen offensively for Carolina. If they can get pucks out and just live to fight another day, not give them any freebies, then I think that the Canadians can extend the series. But if Carolina has done what they've done the first couple of the first couple of rounds in this, the Canadians are have their hands full. Add in the 14-plus games that they've played so far. At some point, you're gonna hit a wall here. And just to let people know, and we've seen it crazy in the schedule so far, every other day, this series is going to go on, just like the West. The West starts tonight, obviously, in Colorado with the Golden Knights. But it's every other night. There are no 2 days off, where in a couple of these series early in these playoffs, we've seen teams get 2 and 3 days off, actually had 3 days off in that Colorado-Minnesota series. So it's a big ask for the Canadians, but they have that something going on right now, and they got the kid in goal. So I'm sure that they're feeling awfully good about themselves, and they should be.
7: What do you think of the West now? Makar's out game one. The injury was
6: big,
7: stoned.
6: Big loss there.
7: No
6: big
7: doubt.
6: Loss,
7: yeah.
6: Paulie.
7: Yeah.
6: That's a huge loss. I mean, he is so good. We did on TNT, we did game five. And we had made, myself, Kenny Albert, and Brian Boucher, we had made mention in the game that he just did not look comfortable when he was lugging the puck and he was moving up the ice. And then he kind of collisioned, and he was really laboring. He had two collisions. The second one, he ended up going right to the bench, and he made a beeline right for the dressing room. And he did come back, and he finished the game. And you could just tell he was very, very ginger. He was very protective of his upper body. And obviously, the guy's banged up because he's tough as nails. So that's a major loss. That's a big advantage for the Golden Knights. Now, I haven't seen, as I mentioned, I've been traveling today. I did not see if Arturi Lehkonen or Sam Malinsky, two important parts of the Colorado Avalanche, who did not play the last couple of games against Minnesota. Lehkonen is a top three forward, a top six forward on that team, and Malinsky has become a top four defenseman. You take Makar out. Now, again, I'm not sure if those guys are in or out, but those are major losses. And the way that Vegas is going right now, they're getting the goaltending from Carter Hart.
7: Mm-hmm.
6: Mitch Marner's playing well. Jack Eichel, and I know he's only got the one goal, but, man, oh, man, he's eating up so many good minutes right now for them, and he's playing really well. I think he's got 14 assists the last time I checked. So there's an opportunity here for Vegas when you take out arguably the best defenseman in the world in a huge game one tonight in the Western Conference Final.
7: Are you okay with Wedgwood and the goaltending in Colorado?
6: I'm fine.
7: Okay.
6: Both those guys have played well. Both those guys struggled in the last round against Minnesota. No doubt about it. But the one thing that Colorado has been able to do all year, and it's a different game now because the playoffs, as you guys both know, the rink gets a little smaller come playoff time. You have time to make plays, but you feel like, because every shift matters, it feels like that the other team has six guys on the ice sometimes, and that's just the way that it goes. So I think Colorado has had the ability to be able to defend. I think both these teams can defend very well. The one thing with Vegas is that they're getting goaltending now, which they didn't get for a lot of the regular season, and I think it probably ended up did costing Bruce Cassidy ultimately his job. And they got Carter Hart back. John Tortorella's done an amazing job, and this is a team with a lot of belief. So I do not have any issue with Wedgwood. And Paulie, if he goes sideways, they could go to Blackwood because he had himself a pretty darn good season too. So, but I think it is Wedgwood's net here. And if he needs a breather in this series, could I see Jared Bednar, giving him a game off if they get into one of these, double or triple overtime games? I can say that because I don't have a, so if it goes double or triple overtime, I'll be okay with it. I don't know if my buddy Ray Ferraro over at ESPN would be too thrilled with a triple OT, but I'm good with Wedgwood, long-winded. I'm fine with him because I think he's proven himself this year.
5: Here's what I'm seeing right now. Lekkonen is expected to play tonight, and also, I don't know if you missed this or not, but Mark Stone was skating with the healthy scratches at Ball Arena earlier today. He's not going to go tonight, but the question now becomes, does Stone come back for a game two, maybe a game three? How long does that Makar injury linger? I think if you like the Golden Knights in game one tonight, you got to think that they're live in the series a little bit, yeah?
6: Well, I don't know why people would not think they don't have a LeDance. They can defend, and I think that's the thing that is impressing me most, Mitch, is that they can defend. Now, it took them a while to get to their game. Let's call it what it was, because I had done game two, and that was the 3-0 or 3-1 game against Anaheim. The Ducks were the better team in the first three or four games in that series, without question. Vegas got to their game in game four, and I think they really found a formula on how they need to play and how they want to play. So, look, you want Mark Stone in the lineup for sure, because he's that impactful of a player, but you gotta play the hand that's dealt, and teams have injuries and nobody's going to feel sorry for you. Yep. So, especially on the back end, the door is open for the Golden Knights without Cale Makar in the lineup right now.
5: Eddie, you're the best. Have a great call in the East. As good as the previous one for you.
6: We're going to try. Thanks for having me, boys.
5: Be good. There you go. The great Eddie Elshuk's progressive guest line. As high as 80-1 was available last night. Win, lose next year on VSiN.
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7: First time ever, both game ones of the conference finals go to overtime. Last night was 11-1. Any game to go to overtime before the series was 3-1. The over 214 up to 218.5. Knicks in play at DraftKings and FanDuel, 80-1. Down 22 with 7:30 left. Outscored the Cavs 44-11 the rest of the way. Most rebounds, Mobley plus 550. Something I don't look at, and I forget about, Ozzie's on this. And it's hard to find, but he's saying it's the playoffs. They're going to let him play the steals. Brunson 3 plus, 8-1. Mitchell 5 plus, 20-1. Mitchell 6 plus, 30-1. Caruso had a bunch in game one.
5: But Harper killed it.
7: Yes, Harper had 7. Think about what that paid.
5: Well, imagine.
7: It's hard to find. I don't even see it on some of these apps.
5: So then think about some of the same game parlays.
7: Oh, and the ladders.
5: I know. Yeah, if you're tying in the steals and the assists, whatever. I mean,
7: yeah. Well, the Knicks kept giving the ball to Mitchell. It's a piece of cake. Listener had Castle and Harper double-double game one, 80-1. Rays did it again. Make it 15-1. Last 16 at home. A four spot in the bottom of the eighth, including they stole home. It's incredible.
5: I bet him about, and I put this on the VSiN picks page this morning, I bet him about 30 minutes before first pitch. Did you see the money again today? They got down to like $1.12.
7: I don't get it.
5: You know, they probably deserve to lose this game, and Shane Baz was really good overall.
7: Yeah.
5: But they don't die, and they're incredible, and the power rating at some point is going to have to improve on this team.
7: Yeah. Got to respect them. Subscribe, be part of the team, vsim.com, our radio and podcast friends. You always want to see these tweets and videos, at Pauly Does Vegas on Instagram. Send them in, we'll put you on. These dogs are getting up there in age. Especially, you know, the back legs can go on a German Shepherd. The guy put the elevator in to come up, go up the stairs.
5: That's incredible.
7: Look at this coming up. Hey, guys, time for bed? Make it up there? I know. Okay, piece of cake. Coming up the elevator, the German Shepherd and the other dog. That makes it a lot easier.
5: Can I chime in for 30 seconds here?
7: Yeah.
5: So I didn't know that you're going to play this video today. My little dog that I have, Mickey, she's 13 years old, 10 pounds, less than that now, actually. Half Shih Tzu, half Terrier. 2 years ago, she blew out her ACL in her hind right leg, had to have surgery. The doctor told us there's about a 50% chance because she blew that one out, she's going to blow out her other one.
7: Yeah.
5: What happened 10 days ago? She blew out her left ACL. The doctor told us because she just had her teeth done, she probably cannot go under again at her advanced age and how she didn't recover so well after the dental exam. I was on ChatGPT today, this morning, to see if I could build anything for her to make it easier for her to get around.
7: Yeah.
5: Because we can't, she's probably got, she's got at least a good 2-3 years left, we think.
7: Uh-huh.
5: But I don't want to have her hobble around and gimp around for the rest of her life. I got to do something about that.
7: Yeah. Good job.
5: And by the way, it's amazing. ChatGPT, I told them everything. They came out with about 10 different ideas for me.
7: Did they?
5: Oh, it's insane.
7: All right. One more. Lazy dog on the couch. Look at this. The beagle. Put the bowl of water up right there next to him. Now go down and get some water. That's incredible with the beagle. That's a piece of cake. That's excellent. FTM at VSIN.com. The email. Tony Rizzo on tomorrow. We asked about heart attacks. Scott Melman. I survived a heart attack 11 years ago. It felt like my heart was being wrung out like a sponge. It was excruciating. I got to the hospital in time. The doctor inserted 5 stents to save the day. Mr. Baker, peak COVID 2020. Hospital, the last place you wanted to be. I was doing yard work, 10 a.m. It's hot. I was swinging a pick. All of a sudden, I couldn't catch my breath. I sat down under a tree. Then I thought, I don't want to die in this spot. I made my way inside. My wife got a look at me and said, I'm calling the ambulance. My back hurt. My chest hurt. It felt like an elephant was sitting on my chest. I couldn't stop hyperventilating. My hands were going numb. The AMT show up, call the ambulance, shirt off, hooked up EKG. Knew right away, 3 peaks on the readout, supposed to have 4. I'm sweating. I asked, am I going to die? And I was making deals with my maker. The idea of something to live for, so I didn't fade out. Finally, they called ahead and asked me to give me more morphine. Get to the hospital. I passed out immediately. Craziest thing that's ever happened in my life. I'm so happy to be alive.
5: Yeah.
7: Hard to convey in an email.
5: Did a good job of that.
7: Mr. Baker.
5: I'm curious, like, how long does that last then? Does that feeling of
7: elephant
5: getting
7: sitting on your chest?
5: That, and it's like your heart's getting wrung out like a sponge. How long does that last? The whole time?
7: Yeah. He's just calling for the morphine the whole time. They can't stand the pain. You can't take it. Lose some. Harden. 32nd time in the playoffs. More turnovers than field goals. And a double moose in New York City. Cavs plus 7 and under 218.5. Again, 93-71 with 7 and change. Knicks outscore them 44-11. 18-1 run in 4 minutes. 80-1 in play. Plus 7. Forget it. Gone. They win by 11, and it goes over as well. Incredible start to the playoffs.
5: Yep.
7: With 3 sick beats. 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
5: Looking at the Rays schedule right now. So they have the most wins, by the way, in the month of May. They're running away with this thing. Unless the Phillies, the Phillies lost today, actually, too. So I think it's a 2-game lead now. The Rays get the day off tomorrow. Then they have 3 at the Yankees. They're going to avoid Schlittler because he goes tonight. That game on Friday is going to be Nick Martinez, who's been really good. And they get Gerrit Cole making his return on Friday night.
7: All right.
5: So the game on Saturday, it's going to be Rasmussen against Weathers. And the game on Sunday in New York, it'll be McClanahan against Will Warren. After that, they close May with 3 at Baltimore, whom they just swept, and then 3 against the Angels. Like, if the Yankees don't sweep the Rays, Tampa Bay is going to run away with the most wins in May. The way it appears, anyway.
7: They asked the people who cover the sport at ESPN.com who's going to win the conference finals. 21 of 24 said Colorado. 21 of 23 said Carolina. 260 favorites. That's incredible. Not giving the dog a chance.
5: Well, based on our conversation with Eddie Olczyk in the last segment, are you apt to come around here to the Golden Knights based on everything that he had to say? They are getting a couple of their players back tonight, but one of them will not be Cole McCarr.
7: I'm not there
5: Kale
7: yet.
5: McCarr?
7: Because they were thoroughly outplayed by Utah.
5: Does that mean anything?
7: Yes, it does. They should have lost the series in 5.
5: I don't know if that means anything.
7: You're going against the team that allowed the fewest goals and scored the most goals. This team's a cheat code. This team is Wembanyama here. They're so good. And they've stepped it up on a power play in the playoffs as well. Carter Hart's going to have to stand on his head. I would say, you know, if you want to go over, okay. But
5: how about first period over? It's kind of a manageable number. It's, I think, around $1.25 to go over 1.5 tonight.
7: I'm with him, too. I'm okay with Wedgwood. 7-1 in the playoffs with a 2-4-5. goes against. Wembanyama, $7 to win the tip tonight.
5: Okay, so we looked at this, by the way. Good job by our producer, Luke, going back in the playoffs here. So on the year, what did I say? Wembanyama is 60-15 with the tip. Yep, and he's 10-1 so far in the playoffs.
0: Wow.
5: And so the numbers look like this when it comes to the first goal, the first basket of the game. Five times done by Castle, four times by Wemby, twice by Fox, and it goes on from there. They are 11 out of 13 scoring the first basket of the game going back. 11 out of 13.
0: Wow.
5: So you can, like, again, he's a $7 favorite to win the opening tip. So do you want to look at Castle tonight and Wemby scoring the first basket? Bet them both. The beauty of this market is that you're going to get some nice plus numbers on whichever players you decide to go to war with.
7: Yeah. I don't mind Fox if he plays either. But then maybe it could be a corner three to start as well. That could happen. No one tempted more. They, number one in corner threes attempted. OKC number one in corner threes allowed. They come out with that to start.
5: I got first basket right now. Wemby is, I'm looking at FanDuel, plus 390. Castle, plus 750. Fox, 8-1. Do you want to bet Castle first and Fox? Basket.
7: Does a free throw count?
5: No.
7: Oh, it does?
5: You'd have to bet the method of the first point of the game.
7: Yeah, those are huge payouts.
5: That, and you can also bet the player to score the first method of the game, whatever.
7: Yeah.
5: So if you bet like Fox to hit a free throw for the first point, it's like 100-1 or whatever. That's obviously very difficult to do.
7: Wemby Castle, yeah. That's fine. But that's great. That is awesome for instant gratification.
5: No doubt.
7: And the fact that he's going to win the opening tip and get a good look to start.
5: I think it was a Castle 3 the last time out? I think it was a Castle 3 in game 1.
7: Yeah, they shot a lot of
5: them. It was. Yeah, do they take that many again tonight?
7: I hope not, but I think
5: they don't have to.
7: No. Especially early in the shot clock. I don't like it.
5: No, neither do I.
7: They're going to put Oompa Loompas on him. I mean, you have to punish Caruso. That's an insult. Guy's 7'4".
5: Mm-hmm.
7: Let him get comfortable. Dump it down to him. He's the sheriff down there on the block. Give him the badge and a gun.
5: All right, professional sports bettor Aaron Rennie next. What's the separation look like between the Thunder and the Spurs with his numbers? We'll ask him coming up here on VSiN.
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4: So to expand on the whole Chet Holmgren against the Spurs and Victor Wembanyama angle, his points prop tonight is 13.5. Shop around because it's juiced differently at various shops, obviously. Chet has averaged 10 points per game. He's played in 5 of the 6 games against the Spurs this year. He's also played against them 10 times in his career. He's averaged below 13 points per game. He has gone over once against San Antonio this year. That number is 13.5. He's also shooting 36.5% from the field in the matchup. Does not go well for him at all, ever.
5: Yeah.
4: In the spot.
5: The big guys ran away from him in game one. Wanted no part of it. And a lot of people were stunned that you're putting Caruso on the alien. What's going on? You know, the other one, too, if Fox plays, and I'm going to assume he's good to go then after missing game one, if he's going to play tonight, he has 12 points. $1.30 at DraftKings. He's gone over that 10 of the 11 games so far. 10 in one run.
4: What's the juice on 12 points?
5: $1.30.
4: Wow. So
5: he only had one bad game when he had 10, and he's plus $1.50 to score 15. He's gone over that, I think, every game. But one or two.
4: Well, I'm looking now at VSiN.com, the Opta AI projections tonight. Go check them out. It's a dynamite gauge to help you out, betting tool that you can use. They are projecting almost 17 points tonight for De'Aaron Fox.
5: 21, 18, 24, 17, 16, 10, 21, 28, 18, 17, 17. Every single game, he's gone over 12 and he's gone over 15, but one. And the shot, look at the attempts. 23, 19, 15, 14, 17, 16, 16. Shots are there.
4: Yeah. So in terms of making a case for somebody else with Oklahoma City, like an A.J. Mitchell type.
5: Oh, this is tough, though.
4: Maybe the other Jalen Williams.
5: You said this the other day. Maybe they have too much depth.
4: Mm-hmm.
5: And he can't figure out a rotation because he doesn't know how to attack this because he has so many good players. And he can only play 5 at the time. And who fits what role and who are you going to run out there? Because certainly what Caruso did, you got to play him. But they're also going to dare a lot of these guys to shoot and leave you wide open as well. But then how much run do you give Mitchell? How much do you play Wallace or some of these other guys?
4: Well, Wallace has to play.
5: It's wild.
4: They have
5: 10 good players.
4: I would actually, if you want to look at steals on that team, I would look at, Wallace is so good at deflections and coming up with steals anyway. But the other guy, I mean, I'm not going to ladder Caruso's points, but he will get a ton of playing time in this game tonight. We can't forget that he was exceptional in the finals last year, and this guy has been a major player in big games and big series pretty much throughout his entire career. Like, he played a ton against the Pacers and was a major reason why they won that series last year and won the title. So, again, I'm not going to bet him like 15 points, 20 points. Opta AI is projecting 8.2 out of him tonight, and the number is 9.5. But if you can do if you can find the overall ladder with steals on him, okay. He's going to play, and the guy's an absolute plus defender out there.
5: Mm-hmm.
4: Now, the problem is the Spurs are, in theory, again, not going to turn the ball over as much because you have Fox back running the point here.
5: Yeah.
4: And Castle's not a true point guard, and that's the reason why he had double-digit turnovers the other night.
5: Then you have to back off Harper props then, too, I would think.
4: Oh, man.
5: I don't know how many minutes he's going to get, even though he's fantastic in game one, and he was so good in that road win at Portland. But if Fox back, if he plays, he's going to get a lot of minutes as well. Caruso at Caesars over.

0: plays. I cut down the turnovers. In one of the wins in the regular season, Fox had 29. Johnson had 30 in another win in a blowout. That if I limit the turnovers and take care of the ball, as David Thorpe, our friend, True Hoop, tweeted, he, in game one, he was Shaq on offense and he was Russell on defense. Good luck. He's right.
1: Yeah.
0: And I think if that would have been a blowout if they weren't so sloppy with all the turnovers and what they did. 21 turnovers, and so many of them led to baskets the other way, and that's what killed the Lakers. The Lakers were going to win that series, but the Lakers did lead at the half of two of the four games. And they just, you can't just give them free points. But does this continue? They destroyed them on the boards, 61-40. And if Chet Holmgren's going to play like that again, they're in for it. They're in a world of hurt. Because what they did on the boards, and for a guy to average 17, 18 a game and give you eight and only make two shots and shy away, Don, I haven't wanted anything to do with Wembanyama. That's a big problem.
1: Here's my prediction of the game. We certainly are going to get some adjustments here from Dignall and the coaching staff. I don't think it's going to be more from Chet Holmgren. I'm looking to play under his points prop. I think we're going to get more playing time from Hartenstein tonight.
0: Oh, you do?
1: I do, yeah. And there has to be an angle for him to play.
0: Interesting. Some are saying he's unplayable.
1: I think Chet's the guy that's unplayable.
0: Okay.
1: And it's proven. I ran down all those numbers in his time against San Antonio.
0: Yeah. Yeah.
1: He does not. There's something going on here, I think, mentally when he faces Wembanyama. And, well, boy, did we talk about that a lot after the game on Tuesday's show as well. So you can't possibly be taken seriously as a dynasty and a team that's the defending champs to go out there if you're going to put Caruso and Williams on him.
0: Yes.
1: You're joking me.
0: Well, that's the other thing.
1: It's comical.
0: Yeah. That's why you just got to keep feeding him. That is comical. You can't put Caruso on a guy who's 7'4". And a lot of times it was just come down and shoot a three immediately as opposed to get set, let him get comfortable, let him find his spot, and then dump it down to him, let him cook. Because if that, it's not going to go well, they continue to do it.
1: Here's another thing, too. How will Oklahoma City tighten up their rotation?
0: Yeah, this is good.
1: Because
0: they play so many guys.
1: Yeah, I don't think they're going to play 11 guys tonight.
0: Right.
1: You got to make that decision, man. We're going to play our guys more often. You're playing more minutes here tonight. We're not playing like everybody, like A.J.
0: Yeah.
1: Mitchell, the other Jalen Williams.
0: Yeah.
1: Poor Wiggins can't even see the court. Isaiah Joe, come on. He's in street clothes. Might as well be anyway.
0: What did Pat Riley say? Trust 8, play 7? Or trust 7, play 6, whatever it was when he was with the Lakers?
1: Yeah.
0: I mean, that's you made the point earlier that maybe they're too deep.
1: I actually.
0: And he doesn't know who to go with.
1: So the positive about Fox coming back is they almost by default have to clean up their turnovers. The big time negative now is, well, the playing time that he's going to eat into for other players such as Dylan Harper potentially.
0: Mm-hmm.
1: Like, I want Harper on the court for 40 minutes. I can't tell you how impressed I am with that kid. He's getting better by the day.
0: Well, I love Fox. And I know he's been a disappointment at times, but when this guy was so good with Sacramento, you have to show up now. And it's a huge to get a win, and he doesn't play in game one. But this guy's on a max contract. And this is what he wanted to go here. He wanted this.
1: Yeah, he did.
0: He is also playing for his future as well because there's so much talent on his team. And if he has some off games and silly turnovers, then it suddenly looks like about, boy, this contract, I don't know. We're surrounded by 22-year-olds, 20-year-olds. We'll be fine. It's a big series for him as well.
1: So I have the number in my head. Well, I also asked a Las Vegas odds maker today. I asked Jeff Sherman what he would make the Game 3 number back in San Antonio if Oklahoma City wins tonight.
0: Yeah, yeah.
1: What would you make it? I had it basically a pick 'em.
0: Oh. Okay, I'll say Spurs 1.
1: He made Oklahoma City 1.5.
0: Mm.
1: That's if they win the game tonight. Oklahoma City, he wants to open up 1.5 against San Antonio. I think it's going to open up both ways. I think they'll open up a small favorite, and to your point, I think the Spurs will open up 1 or 1.5 at some books. And then it's just like finding its price discovery for the books, and then they'll adjust accordingly.
0: I don't want 43 attempts from three.
1: No, neither do I. I don't think it's unnecessary.
0: Nope. But also, I love the game plan of letting these other guys make them beat you. And that's why I think Caruso goes over 2.5 again tonight. How things have changed. He is now the favorite for most threes tonight in the game for game leaders.
1: Yeah, yeah.
0: And he almost got there in game. If Wemby isn't Superman, Caruso cashes at 90-1 most points.
1: Most points.
0: Yes. But there's so much to look at, and we've got to do it earlier. Wemby's $7 to win the opening tip, and then who scores the first basket of the game.
1: Sure.
0: Both teams to score in the first minute. How many threes? How many dunks in the first 3 minutes? It's all up there at Caesars. It's incredible. Smarter bets start here, and this limited time offer won't last much longer. 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
1: 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A little bit of everything from him. Hockey and NBA thoughts. Yanks Blue Jays. His first Super Bowl future and a very popular restaurant in L.A. has made its way to Las Vegas. 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
7: So an stalled bus, 15 northbound after Flamingo, causing some slowing there. Also an accident, Mountain Vista northbound at Twain, Western Beltway northbound at Russell, and I-11 northbound, a stalled semi at Horizon.
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4: Now, I know Matt Heumann is dying to put together the 2026 edition of his fast food rankings.
6: Yeah, baby.
4: Paul can't wait. Yeah. Normally comes out in August. He does such a great job with it. And he joins the program now. And here's the deal. Like, I did not know this restaurant called The Hat existed in Los Angeles until it took off on social media, like in the last 2 months, and people were like, hey, by the way, it's coming to Las Vegas. It looks incredible. And so now it's open here. The lines look like they were around the block 10 times over. Matt, you went the other day. How was it?
7: Mitch, you have a great sense of humor. You remember last August when I retired from the fast food rankings, right? We did The Last Dance?
4: Yeah, okay.
7: I'm not preparing rankings this year. But, you know, years ago I went to The Hat, and I think the Pasadena location, there's a bunch around L.A., I think Murrieta, I think there's one in Brea, Glendora. I did go there years ago. I didn't remember a lot about it, but that was a long time ago. So they opened the location on South Rainbow and 215 here in Vegas, and I waited about 10 days to go out there because I heard the lines were going to be insane, and you knew that that was going to be the case. The Hat's been around since 1951, believe it or not. That's a long time. Mm-hmm. And even a renowned food critic like Chris de Bear Felica had never heard of it, so don't feel bad because I think a lot of people, if you hadn't seen it in L.A., didn't know much about it. It's world-famous pastrami, and if you go there the first time, you're going to have to get the pastrami dip sandwich. So when you get there on Rainbow and South Rainbow and 215, park your car across the street and walk in the restaurant. Get your fat butt out of your car and walk in there because, first of all, I got served, I would say, in about 15 minutes by going in the restaurant, and the drive-thru line was winding halfway down the street, and it looked like it had to be an hour wait. So I would say go inside, get the pastrami dip sandwich and the fries, and bring your appetite, man, because this is a big sandwich, and you don't need to get the large fries. They give you the fries in a big paper bag, and there's enough fries for three people to eat. They're pretty good. But you get mustard, pickles on the pastrami. I had hot peppers on there, too. Outstanding sandwich. I give it an A.
4: Wow.
7: And, I will say that they also have hamburgers, hot dogs, chili, things like that, but all I can eat a lot, but I can only have that one pastrami sandwich and fries. They give you such a big portions. So I'm going to have to go back, the next time and try the other stuff on the menu. But I would highly recommend it. They're open till midnight, so you can go late. You definitely don't want to get there in the busiest part of the day. So it's worth the drive over there. Mitch, by the way, your wife was a famous chef, I think, for a long time. Mm-hmm. I'm going to give you guys a fast food sort of trivia question here. There are so many famous chefs who work on the Strip. And if either one of you can get this right, whoever gets it right first, I'll buy you a pastrami sandwich at The Hat. Who was widely known as the first ever celebrity chef?
4: Wolfgang Puck?
7: That's not a bad guess, but it's incorrect. Paul, you want to take a shot?
6: Bobby, what's his name?
4: Bobby Flay.
6: Bobby Flay.
7: Actually, believe it or not, it's Colonel Sanders.
6: You're a legend.
4: Oh,
6: no doubt
4: God.
6: About it. You're a legend. Yep. Also, we missed the Heart Attack Grill down here as well. They'll be shutting down the Triple Bypass Burger and everything that they had over there. You'd weigh people when they come in. What a mess. The gals dressed as nurses that would serve you. Unbelievable. Thanks for that review. Can't wait to go. What do you think tonight, game two? Yeah, well, what do you think tonight, game two, Spurs and OKC? I lean under. What do you think?
7: I would like to watch one of these NBA games where we don't have a sick beat on the side or the total.
6: Yeah.
7: These bad beats are just off the charts. You know, Sunday night, actually, the game was so bad, the Pistons were pathetic against the Cavs. I actually left in the middle of the second quarter and said, I'm not going to waste my night watching this crap, and that's why I drove out to the Hat to try it out, because I didn't want to waste the night watching the NBA game. I'll tell you what, the first game between the Spurs and the Thunder might have been the best game of the entire NBA season. It's unfortunate if you bet the under and it goes over in double overtime, but I thought the performance by Victor Wembanyama is one of those memorable moments. You know, you guys, just like me, remember a lot of Michael Jordan's most memorable moments. You know, Larry Bird from the 80s, Jordan from the 90s, that performance by Wemby in game one, that's something you're going to remember for many, many years. I don't know if the Spurs can come back and play the same type of A game tonight that they played in game one. And just in general, these NBA games, you're talking about a championship team that lost game one at home. You really don't want to bet against them in game two. I don't want to lay the points with the Thunder because I think this is a legit bad matchup for this team.
6: Yeah.
7: The Spurs have so many athletes, long athletes, and they're very solid defensively, and they cause a lot of problems for OKC on the offensive end of the floor. But this is the type of game tonight where I could see Shai Gilgeous-Alexander getting about 14 free throw attempts and a favorable whistle going OKC's way, so I really don't want to bet against them. What I played here was under the total of 216.5. I think the total might still be right around that number. Let me double check. Yeah, it's right there. You know, at the end of regulation in game one, it was tied at 101, and OKC finished that game with 19 free throw attempts, but that was in double overtime. Tonight, I bet they get more free throws. It might be a slightly higher scoring game, but I think the Thunder get the win tonight. Under the total is the way I want to go, and I think the Spurs have a great shot, obviously, to win this series. They beat OKC five times this season for a reason, right?
6: Mm-hmm.
7: Four times in regular season, once in the playoffs. This is not a fluke. However, I'm not going to jump to conclusions and say the Spurs are going to win the series. I think they will. But, again, you're facing a championship team, and the Spurs are still extremely young, and they don't have a lot of experience closing out playoff series like this yet, so I'm not going to jump to that conclusion. But if you ask me today, I'd say Spurs are going to win the series in seven. But it's going to be a long series, and I did bet it over 5.5 games.
6: Host of VSiN Primetime, weekdays 7 to 11, Matt the Hat Humans on the Progressive Guest Line. How about the Western Conference Finals in hockey? What do you think of Vegas and Colorado game one tonight, Noel Makar?
7: You know, we had Adam Hill on the show last night. Adam covers the Knights and the Raiders, and he said Mark Stone's unlikely to play. I don't know if you guys got any different information today. Is Stone still out, as far as you know?
6: Yes, yeah.
7: Yeah, he's got a groin injury, and I don't know if we're going to see him in the first two or three games of the series. He was not able to skate on Tuesday, and that was bad news. You have injury issues on both sides here. I think the injury to Stone is very damaging to the Golden Knights' chances. I mean, he's a very important part of their defense. I will say this. Carter Hart, as a goalie, has really improved. There was one point early in the playoffs where he was shaky, and I thought,
6: oh yeah,
7: I don't know if he's the right guy to have in net. He has been a lot better recently. I would feel a lot more confident in the Knights' chances if they had the captain Stone out there, but with the groin injury, that's not going to be the case. Avs have had a week off. I'm still going to say this is a long series. Adam Hill said Avs in six. I could go along with that. I think it's going to be six or seven. But I'm not going to discount the Knights' chances like a lot of people are advancing the Avs in the bracket and acting like it's not going to be a big deal. You know, you guys realize since 2018 when the Knights came into the league, they have the most wins in the postseason of any franchise. They got a lot of winners on this team. And Hart's playing better. Tortorella's made a difference as coach, and I think this is going to be a really long series.
4: Very good. Good pitching matchup tonight, Blue Jays-Yankees. You Savage goes against your guy, Cam Schlittler, here. What do you make of the matchup?
7: I played this under 8 last night, put it up on the BSIM Pro page. I played a little under 4.5 in the first 5 and under 8 for the game. I love the starting pitching matchup, and Cam Schlittler, 10 starts, 6-1, 60 innings pitched, 2 homers. He allowed a homer to Juan Soto when it was the last start, but he's got an ERA, 1.35, a whip of .78. He's been outstanding, and I think he will be again tonight. Treya Savage has made only 4 starts this season. He's got really good numbers. And I think, if anything, this is going to be a pitcher's duel in the Bronx. I watched the first 2 games of the series. Yankees were fortunate to win. How about the Yankees still being 3 back of the Tampa Bay Rays?
4: Yes.
7: Nobody's really talking about the Rays. It's incredible. But I think the under is the best way to go in the Bronx tonight.
4: Very good. In about 90 seconds here, I read your story today. It's up at VSiN.com. You made your first Super Bowl future. Tell everybody who it is.
7: Yeah, I did. And I didn't go with a long shot. There are a couple long shots. You know, there are longer shots I'm looking at, like the Bengals and a couple other teams
4: okay.
7: in the 20s or around 30-1. But I bet the Chiefs at 15-1. I got a column up at VSiN.com. You can read it. To me, it's a bounce-back season, a buy-low opportunity. We're talking about a Chiefs team that's typically in the 5-1 to 8-1 range. And right now it's 15-1 at DraftKings and Circa. And I made my argument. I really like what Steve Spagnuolo's got to work with on defense. And I think the Kenneth Walker addition, some of the other things the Chiefs have done in the offseason and the draft, with Mahomes coming back, he's going to be fine. I like this team to bounce back for a lot of reasons. And also the price is right. 15-1, to me, that was the buy sign on the Kansas City Chiefs. You know, a year ago, I liked the Denver Broncos in that division. I think the Chiefs take it back this year.
4: Very good. Great stuff, Matt. Enjoy the games. Best of luck tonight.
7: All right, you bet. Thanks.
6: Thanks. Looking forward to the rankings.
4: Yeah, can't wait. August sometime, I'm guessing?
6: Yes.
4: All right. Our best bets coming up in pocket plays on Follow the Money is VSiN, the Sports Betting Network.
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23: Someone gives you 10,000 to 1 on anything. You take it.
24: I bet you $20 I can get you gambling before the end of the day. No way. I'll give you 3-1 odds. Nope. 5-1. Nope. 10-1. You're right.
6: All right. We love Cat. 9 straight overs with his assists. He got to 5 last night in the incredible win. Mitch, a little bit concerned moving forward?
4: Yeah, a little bit.
6: Yep. They moved it now, too, for game 2. And Sam Merrill over 1.5 made 3s winner. And you are correct. How does that ball not go in? Tough. It was down, come back, came back out. And the half bang from Breen to the pending. 2-0 last night. Cat, 5 assists at DraftKings, now minus 150. They are starting to move it now after 9 straight winners. Fox to get 12 points tonight. He's gone over this 10 of the last 11. Just to get 12. Caruso over 2.5 made threes at Caesars, plus money. SGA over assists and points, 36.5. And the Dallas Wings on money line against the Chicago Sky. Off a brutal injury, they lost their star, Rakia Jackson, great offensive player, torn ACL. And with Fernandez lighting up the team, the head coach, so far so good, 1-0. And we'll see if the tirade about, I don't want to hear about your playing time and your minutes and your shots and all that. Go out there, earn it. We'll see if they get it done. I think they're catching the Sky at the right time. Good luck.
4: Back at you, Paulie. All right, from yesterday as well, yeah, the Cat prop got there, over 4.5 assists. The prop that I'm concerned about is the one that I have that's pending, and that is he's going to average 6 assists per game in the series. Rays money line,
6: yeah.
4: Got there yesterday, minus 107 against the Orioles.
6: Got there again today.
4: Yep.
6: Wow.
4: And that was another winner. I put it up on VSiN.com, the picks page. I laid 12 cents with the Rays. That got there. Other bets that we have tonight. Thunder in the first quarter, -1.5, -120. This has been a great spot for teams that lost game one to come back playing at home, specifically in the first quarter as a favorite. That even helps a little bit more. I'm on the Mets national game over 9.5. They just started right now. They're underway in the top of the first, the way it looks. The Nationals just, I mean, every day the way it seems. Bad pitching and the offense is absolutely legit. I mentioned this earlier today when we talked some Major League Baseball. I'm going to go Schlittler under Case tonight. I'm taking a walk on the wild side with him because the Blue Jays are absolutely elite. They're the best team in Major League Baseball at not striking out. It's not so much of his history against the Blue Jays because it is such a short sample size, but he did make 2 starts last year against Toronto, and neither one of those went well for him. I'm also on Michael Wacha. You can find under 4.5 right now, -105. Only has like 7-plus Ks per 9 on the year, and opposing pitchers are on an 18-3 underrun against the Red Sox. They've been very good at limiting the strikes. And we'll go a little pizza money tonight. We'll call it a quarter unit for the sake of this segment.
0: Yeah, play it.
4: Fox, first basket, 8-1. Castle, first basket of the game, plus 750. Wemby, 10-1 in the playoffs with the opening tip. You said he's $7 tonight as the favorite to get it, and 60-15 winning the opening tip on the year.
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4: Well, if you
6: make way for this.
4: Yeah, if you give me a second, I'm going to be able to find the method of the first basket and probably blow your mind.
6: All right, looking forward to it. 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
4: Okay, so just pops up. FanDuel, the very first method of the basket. Scored tonight. Cason Wallace dunk is 80-1. Cason Wallace free throws 125-1.
6: Oh, man.
4: You can bet a Chet Holmgren layup at 35-1. You can bet all of them. I'm just rattling off the random ones. A dunk by De'Aaron Fox is 250-1. So I like Fox. I have him.
6: Yeah.
4: But if you want to bet a De'Aaron Fox free throw, that's 100-1. You want to throw some other players at me? I got the whole list right in front of me right now. A Lou Dort 3 is 16-1. I need more than that.
6: Oh, man.
4: A dunk by Victor.
6: Right? Yeah, sure.
4: 15-1.
6: Yeah.
4: On a dunk by him.
6: Okay. This is great.
4: A Wemby 3 is 22-1.
6: And right. I hate that either. That's good. So much of the last two nights have been talking about the bad beats, and rightfully so, and the historic collapse by the Cavs. So if you had the Cavs plus 7, it's an all-timer. To be up 22 with 7 minutes left,
4: And
6: you can't cover 7. And again, you never want the dog in overtime. And then the game goes over. Game one of the Spurs, you need a double overtime, and then what happened last night.
4: If the Cavs money line, it's a killer.
6: That's right. But the other end of things is what happened at BetMGM.
4: Yeah.
6: He had 775,000 on the Knicks, and he laddered them. 75,000, he laid 2.5. 350,000, he laid 3.5. 185,000, he laid 4.5. 95,000 on 5.5. 70,000, 6.5. He sweeps the board. I mean, what is this guy doing today? What?
4: Probably back at it again tonight.
6: I can't.
4: I'm sure the tweets are going to get there before tip time.
6: There is just, you had no business winning any of those.
4: No, of course.
6: And you swept the board.
4: Yeah,
6: you should have been out 775.
4: Does he watch the entire game? Is he one of those shutting it off like you renting a movie?
6: You shut it off. You're going to lose $1 million almost? You shut that off. You're down 22.
4: Yeah, you're going to sit there and watch with a smile on your face?
6: Oh, man. This is so good also earlier for today, and I want to tie it into some comments after the game. This is ESPN Cleveland, Tony Rizzo. He's on the show tomorrow. He was talking about Atkinson, how you have to own this and just say, I blew it. Because after the game, Atkinson said, I'm proud of the way we played. It was an all-time collapse. This has never happened before in the history of the NBA playoffs or regular season with a lead of that up 22-plus with 7 minutes, and you lose the game by double digits. Here's Rizzo.
1: What was Kenny Atkinson doing last night? What is that? I don't know if I'd let him coach tomorrow night. What was that? Then. Dude, Kenny, I'm going to say this, and you messed up. You messed up. You got to own it. You got to own it. You can't come out and tell me that you didn't adjust right. The guy torches your 38-year-old guard. You never stopped, no timeouts. You coached a game last night, and I could argue you cost your team a W.
6: Yeah. 44-11 run to end it. Wouldn't call it. It's two use-it-or-lose-it timeouts. The Knicks hit him with an 18-1 run in a span of 4 minutes. Doesn't set the offense. You're coming off a seven-game war, short turnaround. Could have helped out there as well. And then you wouldn't take Harden out of the game, and they are hunting Harden like I've never seen a team hunt a player before. And historical what they did to target him nine times and get, 17 points out of it.
4: And Tony Rizzo is the man who just came back to do his radio and TV show from a heart attack, thought he was going to die.
6: Yeah.
4: Doctor told him if he waited 45 more minutes, he would not be here today. He's on our show tomorrow, longtime friend of the show. I can't wait to ask him, Tony, does your doctor, is he aware of what you do for a living? Did he see the videos? Did he watch your show at all?
6: Screaming.
4: And what is he telling you, like, after that game?
6: Uh-huh.
4: Is he saying, you can't go nuts? You can't be yourself, Tony, on the air, because you just had a heart attack, and I can't promise that you're going to survive this stuff again.
6: I was surprised with watching the clips today, too, with the tirades. You gotta take it easy now.
4: Of all, for every imaginable outcome in that game, for it to go like that on one of his very first shows back after a heart attack.
6: Yeah.
4: Only in Cleveland.
6: Yeah, and as he said, it's right up there with the fumble, the drive, and the shot, Jordan over Elo. He was here for all of them.
4: I stand by it.
6: It only happened once in NBA history.
4: Yep.
6: And the Clippers were down 24 against Memphis in the fourth quarter.
4: By the way, I got your back, Cleveland. I have from day one, I have said that you are the most tortured fan base in the entire country. It gets worse. Add that to the resume. Minnesota has a good case. Buffalo has a good case.
6: We got a great case.
4: Cleveland takes it for me.
6: Vikings have lost 9 straight championship games, I think. 9 NFC championship.
4: The Cleveland Browns moved to Baltimore, and the Ravens won 2 Super Bowls.
6: Yeah.
4: I got the trump card.
6: Yeah.
4: Stay tuned. It's Femi Bebefe along with Will Hill tonight. They'll take you through the entire live betting evening that we have in VSiN primetime for the next 4 hours. Best of luck tonight.
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7: 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Femi Bebfe alongside Will Hill hanging out with you guys this evening as we're waiting tip-off and puck drop